That is Green Day's Father of All here on 100.3 The X Rocks. 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It's parent-teacher conference week, so apparently the kids got the day off of school. That came to a shock to me, so I spent all of yesterday trying to figure out how to get a babysitter last minute.

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It is, in fact, illegal to do that, but whatever. Stone Temple Pilots' Interstate Love Song here on 100.3 The X Rocks. We've all seen the movie Parenthood. We all saw how that ended. With a traffic ticket and a lot of bleeding. You're on The X.

pinky swear, you'll be tickled pink when you see the pink tag specials at Team Mazda and pre-owned superstore. 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

0: huge elephant beaches in Tennessee. It's here on 100.3 The X Rocks. We are headed out to Ontario this weekend for the Treasure Valley Hemp Fest at the Four Rivers Cultural Center in Ontario. Big J going to be riding on out there. I'm sure he's going to take the hog while he's with him. 11 to 1, he'll be out there, but the event goes from 10 a.m. to 10 p.m. If you have any questions, comments, concerns about cannabis, this is the place to do it, man. It's a free, family-friendly education event with live music. The Munchie Market is unmatched, and of course, prizes galore. We'll be adding to the pot as well from 11 until 1. So if you're looking for something to do, you're in that general area, you might as well head on out. Not that far of a drive, and some of you know exactly how far that drive is.
1: Covering the treasure.
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feels like it's been a lot. That's Linkin Park, What I've Done, here on 100.3 The X Rocks. Just been one of those days, man. Got the cage match coming up next. We'll see who made it through the evening with your votes and admiration leading the way. 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
0: On the other side of the arena, Silent Theory. Been a while since we've heard from them, but their newest one, In My Bones, looks to upset here as your challenger tonight on Cage Match.

0: That is Silent Fury in my bones. They are your challengers tonight here on Cage Match. Got a long trek ahead of them as their champion, 3 days grace, shows no signs of slowing down. So, who did you like? 208-287-1003 is the phone number. 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But two options, 3 days grace or Silent Fury, you got to pick one of them.
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0: That is Godsmack Whatever here on 100.3 The X Rocks. My name is Adam, and that is going to do it for me, man. Special shout out to Craig Gass playing at the Egyptian Theater here on Saturday. Brought in his friends Tom Arnold, Tracy Morgan, and of course Christopher Walken with him, which is just baffles me every single time. Love to have that guy in, and he always brings some of the most fantastic and unique individuals with him. Be sure to get your tickets over at EgyptianTheater.com. On top of everything else, we got a busy weekend ahead of us. Dad mode is coming in strong, so I might have my child with me tomorrow. We'll see what kind of insanity we get into. Of course, Craig bringing some more friends into the studio then. I'll catch you tomorrow. You're here on The X.
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1: You ever been someplace with a big stain and got mad because nobody told you?
2: Yeah, but it was on my butt.
1: It was on your butt? The stain was on your butt?
2: Yeah.
1: No way, really?
2: Yeah.
1: That's awesome. I love that. Nobody told you about it?
2: No.
1: You
2: I found out when I get home. Like, I crap myself
1: again. Oh, dude. I did a set recently in New York. Darcy was in the crowd.
3: I just love that Big J made a crapping yourself joke, and Craig has a story about whatever crapping yourself.
2: Just went right into it.
3: You got to hear this crapping yourself story I have.
1: I love that you guys are laughing at, like, don't one-up Big J's pooping his pants story, no. A-hole.
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2: Yes.
3: That was the best part.
2: And then I don't know if ever, because it's like right on cue. And I'm like, is this a real story or made up?
3: Of course it's a real story.
1: It was a real story, man.
2: Love it, man.
1: That's what the whole show is this weekend. It's storytelling.
3: 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All right, Big J, what's up on Thursday?
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1: You ever been someplace with a big stain and got mad because nobody told you?
2: Yeah, but it was on my butt.
1: It was on your butt? The stain was on your butt?
2: Yeah.
1: No way, really?
2: Yeah.
1: That's awesome. I love that. Nobody told you about it?
2: No.
1: You
2: I found out when I got home. Like, I crap myself again.
1: Oh, dude. I did a set recently in New York. Darcy was in the crowd.
3: I just love that Big J made a crapping yourself joke, and Craig has a story about whatever crapping yourself.
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1: 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A-hole.
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2: Yes.
3: That was the best part.
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3: Of course it's a real story.
1: It was a real story, man.
2: Love it, man.
1: That's what the whole show is this weekend. It's storytelling.
3: 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We encourage you to do that. All right, Big J, what's up on Thursday?
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4: Live from the X here. Picture this. I'm on a two-lane highway making a left turn. The car behind me gets impatient, swings into the oncoming lane to pass, and T-bones me mid-turn. Concussion, whiplash, and the guy who hit me barely had any insurance, just the state minimum. I called the advocates immediately, like right away. And I'm so glad I did because they handled the injury side of everything from day one. I never had to figure anything out on my own. Thank God, or I'd probably have accepted whatever was first offered. Kelby, my attorney, told me to keep going to my appointments until I felt better. So I did, and when it was all said and done, they paid enough to cover all my medical bills, time off work, and money in my pocket to help me put my life back together. That's what having the right people in your corner looks like. 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

gonna come with me because you look so fine that I really wanna make you mine. 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
0: This is weird, but a polar bear walked into the bar, said to the bartender, I'll have a rum. And Coke.
2: Ooh, interesting.
0: The bartender said, what's with the big paws?
2: Right.
0: The bear said, I don't know, I was born with them. Why are you looking at him?
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0: Here's what you missed on the morning after with Nick and Big J.
1: You ever been someplace with a big stain and got mad because nobody told you?
2: Yeah, but it was on my butt.
1: It was on your butt? The stain was on your butt?
2: Yeah.
1: No way, really?
2: Yeah.
1: That's awesome. I love that. Nobody told you about it?
2: No.
1: You
2: I found out when I got home. Like, I crapped myself.
1: Again. Oh, dude. I did a set recently in New York. Darcy was in the crowd.
3: I just love that Big J made a crapping yourself joke, and Craig has a story about whatever crapping yourself.
2: Just went right into it.
3: You got to hear this crapping yourself story I have.
1: I love that you guys are laughing at, like, don't one-up Big J's pooping his pants story, no, you a-hole.
3: I thought it was funnier that you had a story to segue into it.
2: Yes.
3: That was the best part.
2: And then I don't know if ever, because it's like right on cue, and I'm like, is this a real story or made up?
3: Of course it's a real story.
1: It was a real story, man.
2: Love it, man.
1: That's what the whole show is this weekend. It's storytelling.
3: 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All right, Big J, what's up on Thursday?
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0: Big J here. 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

0: Here's what you missed on the morning after with Nick and Big J.
1: You ever been someplace with a big stain and got mad because nobody told you?
2: Yeah, but it was on my butt.
1: It was on your butt? The stain was on your butt?
2: Yeah.
1: No way, really?
2: Yeah.
1: That's awesome. I love that. Nobody told you about it?
2: No.
1: You
2: found out when I got home. Like, I crap myself
1: again. Oh, dude. I did a set recently in New York. Darcy was in the crowd.
3: I just love that Big J made a crapping yourself joke, and Craig has a story about whatever crapping yourself.
2: Just went right over it.
3: You got to hear this crapping yourself just story I have.
1: I love that you guys are laughing at like, don't one-up Big J's pooping his pants story,
3: no.
1: A-hole.
3: I thought it was funnier that you had a story to segue into it.
2: Yes.
3: That was the best part.
2: And then I don't know if ever, because it's like right on cue. And I'm like, is this a real story or made up?
3: Of course it's a real story.
1: It was a real story, man.
2: Love it, man.
1: That's what the whole show is this weekend. It's storytelling.
3: Yeah, so. He's going to get real on Saturday night, too, at the Egyptian Theater. You can grab your tickets at EgyptianTheater.net. GetGasWith2S's.com if you want to follow Craig on social media. You can follow him by searching his name as well. 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All right, Big J, what's up on Thursday?
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0: Stone.
1: What up, what up? It is the morning after with Nick and Big J. Welcome to Friday. God, Big J, we made it, dude.
2: We did, just in time.
1: Ninth day of October 2026. My name is Nick. I present to you Radio's Big J.
2: Yep.
1: Hey, Big J.
2: Hey, man.
1: Happy Friday to you, my friend. Is it going to be a busy weekend or a relaxing weekend for you?
2: No, I don't think it's going to be relaxing.
1: Too much stuff going on?
2: Yeah, we've got the Hemp Fest tomorrow in Ontario, so looking forward to that. It's 11 to 1 live broadcast out there. And then got to be doing some house dog sitting, cat sitting for our youngest.
1: Yeah, but that doesn't entail a lot of work,
2: we're gonna
1: right?
2: We're going to stay overnight there.
1: You just have to sit down someplace else.
2: It's just, yes, it's no, it's not sit down somewhere else. It's I'm away from all the stuff that I usually am doing, whether it's work-related or not. So I'm away from that, and I don't necessarily always like that, but...
1: I get it. It's a different place, but I'm not you're not going to be running around and like doing a bunch of different things.
2: Probably will be. Everybody's chores. But that's what we got going on this weekend.
1: Nice, man. And then, of course, Monday is a holiday around here, which is still weird to wrap my head around, but it is. And so it's a long weekend. Do you have any Monday plans?
2: Yeah, I hadn't gotten that far yet.
1: Oh, so you have no idea.
2: Yeah, no.
1: It's still just, you know,
2: hopefully
1: wilderness law.
2: Chill out. Maybe get into Nam.
1: Nice.
2: But man, dude, I came in today in such a good mood. Riding on my motorcycle.
1: Yeah.
2: That was great. Until I got in here and started working. And then I'm like, I don't know how much longer I can take this place.
1: What happened?
2: I'm talking about this world. Because mass audiences are bleeping stupid. You can't read. Because I get all these comments we posted yesterday, Nick, about our campfire confessions with 3 days grace.
1: Right.
2: And like, there's so many comments and messages about where do we submit? And it's because I made the mistake of not holding everybody's hand that once upon a time earned a participation trophy. And I didn't put a link there where people simply click. It says enter at xrock.com. I forgot people don't read, that that's not how this works here.
1: Yeah.
2: That there has to be immediate gratification for people.
1: Give me
2: to
1: something
2: do it
1: to click
2: immediately.
1: On.
2: And I was trying to figure out why they're like, there's no place to submit. And I'm like, I've tested this 18 times. And then I realized, oh, they can't read. It says in the caption and in the GD piece of like graphic, it says enter in big bold at xrock.com. They can't do that. They can't actually go type out somewhere or look it up. So I started out in such a good mood and now I want to tear everything to pieces.
1: Well, next time put a link in there.
2: I did. The link is there now.
1: Got to make it easy for people.
2: It'll be back up next week.
1: The more hurdles you put in, the more or the less path that you give people, the more hurdles they will find to the finish line. They will take the least difficult path or the most difficult path to whatever they're trying to do unless you guide them and hold their hand. And so it's a valuable lesson you learned, it sounds like, today.
2: Yeah.
1: Not a happy one, but it certainly is a lesson.
2: No, fine. You know what? Don't get on stage with 3 days grace because you can't read.
1: Well, we had like literally dozens of entries yesterday. So I think we have the ability to do that. But you still have time to get in on it if you can solve the clues and find the way to enter in at xrock.com.
2: So, by the way, it's not just you guys. It's every audience everywhere.
1: Yeah, Big J's not necessarily mad at
2: I'm
1: you.
2: I'm mad at humanity right now.
1: He's mad at the world, I think. We've got a busy show today. The Comedy Lounge will be in studio. Craig Gass is going to be joining us very early this morning because we're getting ready for his show tomorrow. He's been in all week, which has made our job much easier, Big J. He's bringing all the content.
2: I tell you what, Pop Culture SmackDown has been so much fun for me.
1: Yeah, you barely move. And so it'll be a busy show today and a chance to win more Stain tickets, too. And Tool is kicking things off on the morning after on The X.

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2: 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And Big J, obviously Halloween is right around the corner, right?
3: Halloween.
2: Which means trick-or-treating is right around the corner, right?
3: Yep.
2: And that means the Hershey Company has put out their annual list of Reese's trick-or-treatiest streets in America. They analyzed thousands and thousands of neighborhoods across the United States that go out for Halloween, and they narrowed those thousands and thousands of streets down to the top 150 trick-or-treatiest streets in the United States of America. And Idaho has two of them on the list. Do you understand?
3: Yeah.
2: One is ranked 83rd in the country. One is ranked 88th in the country. I'm guessing that just off the top of your head, you could guess one of the streets that made the list.
3: Harrison Boulevard.
2: Harrison Boulevard, the highest ranked of the two.
3: 83.
2: It comes in at number 83. Yes, because thousands of people. I mean, listen, if you have children and haven't taken them to Harrison Boulevard,
3: you've ruined Halloween for their entire life.
2: You've just missed out on full-size candy bars because all those rich people give away full-size candy bars, and that is the haul that you're looking for when you're a kid going trick-or-treating, right?
3: Yeah.
2: Take these fun-size bars and shove them where the sun don't shine.
3: That whole Harrison Boulevard, that North End area, is like the picturesque Halloween place. Like, you think, like, the beginning of Halloween, the movie just is slow and sleepy, and it just feels like Halloween, man.
2: Yeah.
3: Great.
2: Now, the other one is not that far away. Do you have any guess what the second street could possibly be that's also ranked in the top 150?
3: Warm Springs?
2: Yes, nailed it.
3: Warm Springs Avenue?
2: Warm Springs
3: Avenue. An old road,
2: yes.
3: An old just, housing and area. So it's just got that vibe.
2: You can see the rest of the streets on Reese's website, but those are the two in Idaho, specifically in Boise, that have made the list of the best treats or the best streets to go trick-or-treating on in the United States of America. So congratulations to Harrison Boulevard, Warm Springs Avenue. We've all known that that's where you go, but now the United States of America knows as well. You've left your mark, and I hope that makes you happy.
3: Good job, everybody.
2: Yeah, well, way to go. I mean, it should be a source of pride. I do believe they take this seriously, and I think that they have a source of pride when it's attached to everybody kind of coming to their area. Although, that being said, what a pain in the ass it is to get in and around in that world if you take your kids there, right?
3: Yeah.
2: I mean, you got to find a place to park that's safe and take the kids. It is hard. We did it twice, and then we were like, we're good. We did it. They didn't even like the candy anyway. It ends up being our candy. And so that was how it all worked out, but congratulations to those that made it happen. Big J, enjoy the Major League Baseball postseason the next couple of weeks because it could be the last time that you see any games for a while. Baseball experts are believing that the owners will, in fact, lock out the players when the collective bargaining agreement expires in December. And a new confidential memo sent out to teams pretty much seems to agree with this line of thinking.

0: of baseball for in a very long time, and quite frankly, a sport that cannot afford it. And so we will see.
1: Yeah,
0: where
1: you got
0: this
1: a guy
0: goes.
1: Here who just already doesn't care.
0: You,
1: and me, you know,
0: I said this a long time
1: yeah,
0: ago.
1: Yeah, it's like you want the rest of people to start feeling like me.
0: Was it a striker lockout that that triggered this feeling? Because you were into it for a while. Or
1: oh
0: no?
1: Yeah, I loved baseball, man, loved it.
0: Or did you just get bored with it?
1: Yeah, I think I just got bored, and then I got busy, and then it doesn't take long for, you know, new players to come in. You don't know who's on whose team, and then you're just lost.
0: Well, who's on first?
1: Yeah, who's
0: no,
1: on what's first? On?
0: No. Big J, yeah. Paramount is developing a film based on the hit video game Cyberpunk 2077.
1: Great.
0: They are putting it together with Transformers
1: who's
0: producer
1: playing Keanu Reeves here?
0: Lorenzo Di Bonaventura. The game is set, of course, in the dystopian Night City. It sold 40 million copies, despite having one of the worst launches in video game history back in 2020. But by the time they had the DLC, everybody was like, hey, this game is pretty good, except for me, because it's first person, and I cannot play it.
1: I didn't play it either.
0: My kid loved it. Still loves that game. Nice. Plays it all the time.
1: Maddie loved it.
0: Its expansion, Phantom Liberty, sold 15 million copies. Paramount, of course, also has Call of Duty movie in development, and they got the Street Fighter movie coming out here in like a couple of weeks. So they're leaning into the video game thing, and we'll see if anybody seems to care about it when Street Fighter comes out. Now, again, it should be noted that it does, at least from the outside looking in, look like Street Fighter is not taking itself seriously. Like, they're trying to kind of be very campy in its approach and have a little bit of fun with it. I don't think Call of Duty or Cyberpunk will have that same kind of attitude.
1: Yeah, no. And the 90s were like a time where that they didn't understand that aspect of whether we should take ourselves seriously or not.
0: Well, Street Fighter didn't really have a plot either,
1: yeah,
0: you know?
1: I mean, it was god-awful and looked so stupid. But yeah, I mean, the trailer here looks really fun. It looks funny and just adventurous. So hopefully that's the right tone.
0: We will see if it's a hit or not here in a couple weeks. Morning After with Nick and Big J. There's your first round of important stuff. It's the X Rocks.
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4: No blocking wrecks around the Boise listening area right now. No delays eastbound along I-84 or along Chinden commuting from Caldwell across to downtown Boise. Slowing on Karcher west of the freeway. Watch for lane closures for that long-term construction between Lake Avenue and Middleton Road. Highway 2026 closed passing I-84 for work on the overpass in Caldwell. And delays around the construction on State Street 44 at the Central Valley Expressway. That's your latest traffic. I'm Danny Christos.
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0: Sponge. It's called Plow, dude. It's on the morning after with Nick and Big J. Big J, you feel like being vulnerable?
1: All the time.
0: And kind of like showing your true side to the morning after with Nick and Big J's audience?
1: Sure.
0: They did a new study, and it's about men all up in their feelings. Do you consider yourself to be a crier?
1: Yeah, sometimes.
0: Do you cry, do you think, a lot?
1: No.
0: Okay. If you had to just give me an average, how many times a year do you think there are tears falling from your face?
1: I mean, I'm going to go 10 times.
0: Okay. Then guess what? You're right there in the middle.
1: Mostly,
0: dude.
1: Depending on the movie I'm watching.
0: It's a movie that usually sets you over the edge.
1: Yeah.
0: Okay.
1: Yeah.
0: Or something that you're watching. You're not just like sitting in your bathroom crying.
1: It's not like I'm having a breakdown and I'm crying because of something that's gotten to me.
0: Breakdown, breakthrough. Big J, according to your new study, the average dude cries between 5 and 17 times a year. Now, compare that to women, and they are at 30 to 64 times for women. Now, it's not because of biology or you're tougher or whatever, but it is because social rules push dudes to hide the fact that they're a little bit emotional. What do you think about that?
1: Yeah, I think that's a stereotype.
0: Right.
1: For sure.
0: Researchers found that society gives men permission to cry only in very specific, traditionally tough settings. For example, you're okay if you're a firefighter and you tear up at work because that's a strong job. It's more appropriate. But if you're a male nurse, it's not okay to cry at work according to societal norms, which is a weird rule, you know? Same thing with sports. Guys who cried at like losing a football game or weightlifting were thought to be more acceptable than guys that cried after just injuring themselves in another particular way. It's a really weird rule that we have against dudes crying for some reason. Like, we're supposed to be this incredibly tough and emotionally strong thing, or at least we're supposed to be this essential rock. And when things go out of normal, all of a sudden we get dinged a couple societal points. It's a weird thing. Agree or disagree, Big J?
1: Yeah.
0: Do you know the last time you cried in public?
1: Oh, in public?
0: Yeah. Like, you had, like,
1: well, I mean, a movie is, let's see.
0: Well, yeah, but you could be at home, I guess, and crying during a movie.
1: Right. But no, but I mean, the last time it was public then was at a movie. I'm just trying to think what that movie was. One of the last movies we ended up seeing for Morning After the Movies podcast. It's been so long.
0: Brand New Day?
1: Yeah. Oh, yeah, absolutely. Cried my eyes out for a good portion of that movie.
0: A good portion?
1: Yeah. I was very moved by it emotionally.
0: And so that would be, but you're in a darkened movie theater. Nobody's watching you sniffle and wipe tears from your eyes, right?
1: Yeah.
0: It's a little bit, they're more preoccupied with what's happening on screen. But of course, it certainly is something that, I don't know. I mean, do you think we'll ever break down those societal norms in any way, shape, or form?
1: God, no.
0: Yeah.
1: No.
0: It'll always be kind of this way.
1: Human beings, we don't change.
0: I mean, a really good example of this is Caleb Williams, who injured his hamstring and was filmed crying going off the field, and that dude was torn to shreds online, and that is a football player.
1: I didn't see tears. All I heard was the screaming and yelling at his hamstring.
0: Yeah. As he was getting carted off, he was crying.
1: Yeah. Okay, I didn't see that part, but generally, dislocated their leg, and it's like barely hanging on.
0: But there were memes and all sorts of things because he was crying as he got carted off the field. And so even in a sport like that, there is this, I guess, assumption of manhood, and you need to be stronger than that. So, like, you know, these are the things that make people clam up and not feel these emotions.
1: Here's the question, though. Here's the difference. Would Ray Nitschke, was he crying when he broke his leg playing a damn football game?
0: Who knows? There were cameras following him 24/7 when that happened. Maybe
1: the dude
0: wasn't
1: crying. He stayed in a game. He played with a broken leg.
0: This is what I'm saying. You're part of the problem. See? I mean,
1: I'm like, just calling it like it is.
0: A guy's not tough enough.
1: My hammy. Oh, God, they're taking me off the field. But come on. A guy breaks his leg and he just keeps playing. That's the standard of professional football.
0: Yeah. Okay. So you're part of the problem. Congratulations.
1: I don't think that's a problem at
0: all. I know you don't.
1: You're just using a bad example of a game that requires the toughest human beings.
0: What I am saying is this study had proven that if you are at a football game and you cry, it is more societally acceptable. But when it actually happens, like Caleb Williams, we call him a bunch of names and say he's not tough and a ninny.
1: That's not the example they were using. Some guy who barely gets nicked and starts in a breakdown versus some emotional moment that happens during the game.
0: Their example was losing a football game. And you're saying it's okay to cry at losing a game, but not at getting hurt. And that's a weird thing to say, I think.
1: No, not at getting hurt, but having a situation where you just have a hamstring issue.
0: You have no idea what that felt like to him. Zero idea how that felt.
1: That's true.
0: Jumping to conclusions that he's not a tough guy. I'm not even a Bears fan.
1: I am. And I'll go along with all the other professional football players that were making fun of him as well.
0: Okay.
1: Guys who actually have been through it and have had a hamstring situation. I'm like, what is this dude crying for?
0: I'm just saying you're playing both sides of the coin. It's okay to cry unless you're not tough. You're too tough enough.
1: It's totally okay for him to cry.
0: Doesn't sound like it.
1: Yes, it's okay for us to make fun of him for doing it too.
0: Doesn't sound like it.
1: No, it's okay for us to make fun of him crying, and at the same time be okay with crying.
0: So how does that play out in
1: different situations?
0: I know, because one, you're making fun of somebody, the other person's actually feeling things.
1: Yes.
0: Yeah. Yeah. Yeah. Well, listen, all I'm saying is this is one of the reasons why in society men cannot feel emotions. It's because of these particular things that you're spouting right now.
1: Yeah, you go ahead, feel emotions. There's going to be some sort of consequence for it if you're in a situation where everybody else who was in that situation wouldn't be crying.
0: And this is why it'll never change. That's all I'm trying to say. I'm not trying to say everybody should cry at every single thing. I'm just saying when you feel emotions, you get called to the mat for it. And who knows if he was crying because he was hurt or he was crying because he thought his season was over. There's all sorts of things that could have been going through that guy's head and not necessarily just the pain of it all, you know? But we don't let people process that way in any other job, with any other people. And so we hold these things to a different emotional standard. And it's really weird that you're not allowed to feel things because then you're called, you know, a weakling or not tough enough
1: You're just going to get made fun of.
0: Yeah, exactly. That's the problem.
1: All right.
0: It's not
1: all
0: right.
1: Be made fun of.
0: That's
1: sure
0: the problem.
1: It is.
0: Sure. Okay. Don't be crying around Big J, though. I guess that's the point.
1: Well, unless it's a real issue that you should be crying about.
0: That Big J deems it a real issue that you should be crying about.
1: Absolutely.
0: Not you.
1: Not a hamstring. That's
0: morning after. Maybe it wasn't the hamstring is what I'm trying to say. Morning After with Nick and Big J. Coming up in a few minutes, Big J will get you his song of the week. It's next on the X Rocks.
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4: No delays, no blocking wrecks right now. Work on I-84 west of Black Cat Road. Construction on Chinden northwest of Curtis between 43rd and 44th. McMillan Road is closed east of Star Road in Meridian for sewer work through next month. Lane closures both directions on Karcher for the work between Midway and Middleton Roads. That's going to slow down things west of the freeway later this morning. Construction in Caldwell, the Highway 2026 overpass closed crossing I-84. That's your latest traffic. I'm Danny Christos.
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0: From Ashes to New, Die for You here on The Morning After with Nick and Big J. Big J, it's time for your song of the week, dude.
1: 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We've got some new music from the band Trivium. This is called Crown in the Grave.
0: It's on the X.

0: New music from Trivium, Crown in the Grave is Big J's song of the week. What are you picking that song for, man?
1: Yeah, that is the latest single from Trivium. It is also the title track of their new album that they just announced, Nick, is coming out on November 10th. So they're coming heavy and trying to do some a little bit of different stuff here and there. They want to grow. They want to get a little different and not stick with the same thing that they've been doing over and over again. Of course, we have major love for Trivium and Matt Heafy. You hear him every morning here opening up the show with his version of You're the Best Around. And I'm stoked to hear the rest of this album, Nick. They're going on a major U.S. tour. Of course, they've been here pretty much every year for the last couple years. Skipping over us this time, which sucks because In Flames is with them. That would be fantastic. But definitely put this on your radar November 10th. I'm sure I'll remind you here in a few weeks that that's coming out. But Crown in the Grave, I'm digging it.
0: It's a good thing whenever we get new music from Trivium. Agree or disagree?
1: Hell yes!
0: Morning After with Nick and Big J. Some important stuff on the way on the X Rocks.
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4: No delays, no blocking wrecks right now. Work on I-84 west of Black Cat Road. Construction on Chinden northwest of Curtis between 43rd and 44th. McMillan Road is closed east of Star Road in Meridian for sewer work through next month. Lane closures both directions on Karcher for the work between Midway and Middleton Roads. That's going to slow down things west of the freeway later this morning. Construction in Caldwell, the Highway 2026 overpass closed crossing I-84. That's your latest traffic. I'm Danny Christos.
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1: 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He picks about a dozen vehicles and drops the prices to get them sold, baby. And we're talking the kind of thing that, you know, whatever reason he wants the pink tags to go up, you're saving big dollars under $20,000. 18.9 example here, a 2019 Mazda CX-5 or a two-year-old Volkswagen Jetta or a 2019 Hyundai Tucson. All those just at 18.9, and they got one $19,999, the 2021 Nissan Rogue. So they've got a lot of options, man.
0: Yeah, I mean, good, reliable, pre-owned vehicles, some just a couple of years old for less than $20,000. But you don't want to wait because the pink tags are priced to sale, which means they usually do pretty quickly. They never make it onto the website, so you have to find them only on the lot. And the other thing is, there's new ones like every day, so you never know what vehicle may have a pink tag one day and then not the next or whatever the case may be. So it's a good idea if there's a car on the lot that you like and there's a pink tag on it. That's when you take advantage, get the great deal, and then you never know what's going to be there the next day, or maybe you don't find something one day, go buy the next, right?
1: Yeah, absolutely. 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
2: Stuff that will never cease being important to us. 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
4: Yep.
2: How does one stay busy when you're not getting up stupid early to be on a dumb morning show?
4: I eat pizza at Grimaldi's. I go to First Watch every morning.
3: It's Groundhog Day over here, bro.
4: It really is. Dude, when I get into something, I get really into something. It's like, you know, it's actually, when I come into the studio with you guys, I get self-conscious about, oh man, they already know this story. Like, I have favorite stories that I love to tell.
2: Sure.
4: That I've told you guys so many times, and I'm like, oh man. But I know that in radio, even though the audience may not have heard that story, I get self-conscious about you guys.
2: Big J just tunes out if he's heard it already. You're okay.
3: Yeah. You see my eyes rolling back. I'm like, oh, he's heard that one.
4: But I've just been navigating stuff with the podcast because we had an episode drop today yesterday with Jeff Tate that's already getting articles written about it because Jeff Tate is addressing a alleged knife fight that he says never happened. When he allegedly attacked his drummer, Scott Rockenfeld, and said, yeah, that never happened. So we've been making sure to get information dispersed about the podcast. Uh-huh. This is a show that I do with Chris Kale from Five Finger Death Punch. The podcast is called Beardo and Weirdo.
3: So it's a big time podcast. Right. And I'm telling you that it is.
4: Yeah.
3: You don't have to tell us. Mm-hmm. And I've always kind of wondered about this because, yeah, you can move and shake the business with an interview. Somebody says something and then it sparks, you know, how much on your side you and Chris go through it and like your notifications are fall. I mean, like, is there a group of people that help you handle all that? Because it's a lot of stuff coming, you know, your way when the business side of that.
4: For the most part, we get blindsided by articles. We go, holy cow, somebody wrote about us. Somebody wrote this. Somebody wrote that. And we're just at the tip of the iceberg of the stories we want to get out. I have a lot of friends in the music industry who I know who don't like to do interviews, but they'll do it with me. And I know things about them that nobody knows, and I want to get that information out. Yeah. And
3: maybe they don't want that information out.
4: Well, it's like a funny story that, okay, like for an example, and this is the reason why I ended up starting the podcast, is I work for Howard Stern. I'm back on the Howard Stern show now for the first time in 20 years. And every time Howard would get a music guest in, it would usually be somebody I knew, and I would go, dude, Howard, I know something about this band that nobody knows. This is the funniest story I've ever heard, and it's never been made public, and I'll tell him. And then he'll ask the band. They'll be like, hey, how'd you know that? And they'll start telling the story. And the story will go crazy viral. When Pearl Jam was in the studio 2 years ago, I told Howard, I said, the drummer of Pearl Jam has the most insane Kiss story. And the story was when Matt Cameron was 15 years old, he was in a Kiss cover band in Seattle. He's 15 years old. Kiss cover band, they called themselves Kiss. That's what the logo. They were Kiss, and they would do parties like once a month, and they'd hand out flyers at high school. This Friday at Nick's house at 7 p.m., Kiss in the backyard of Nick's house. Here's Nick's address, and at 7 p.m., and they got the logo and everything. And one day, Matt Cameron gets a letter in the mail from Casablanca Records, which used to be Kiss's record label. And he went, oh my God. And he called the other guys in the band. He goes, dude, we're getting signed. We're getting signed. I'm not opening this until you guys get over here. Everybody come over to the house and we'll open the letter together. We're going to get signed. So all these kids come over to Matt's house and all their parents have their cameras out and stuff. And then they pull out a cease and desist from Kiss. They were 15 years old. And so Howard gets him to tell that story. The story goes crazy viral. And I hate to say this, but I hit up Howard and said, dude, I'm so happy that that story went viral. And he goes, yeah, I found out about that through my research. And I went, that was my research.
3: I'm the research.
4: Hey, and he goes, no, my team told me that. And I go, I told the team. The team came to me because they knew I was friends with Pearl Jam. Yeah. And they said, hey, do you have any good Pearl Jam stories? And I gave them like a dozen Pearl. That's my story. And he was like, oh, okay. And in that moment, I was like, it wasn't his fault. He heard it through the research
3: sure.
4: team.
3: Yeah.
4: And I went, man, why am I, like, I should be doing this on my own. Like, and there is a guy I know who has a story. I won't tell you who it is. But we're going to have him in the studio, and I'm going to have him tell this story. Oh. He told me a story. It was me and Darcy, my girlfriend, who I met here in Boise, Chalice Tattoo Studios. We were having breakfast with this guy, and he said to me, he was talking about his friendship with Lemmy from Motorhead.
3: Mm-hmm.
4: And he said, yeah, man, God, I'm just remembering that one time Lemmy and I were doing meth for a few days. When Lemmy looked at me and said, it got really serious, and Lemmy started saying to me, you know that you and I, we knew each other in a past life. And he goes, we did? And he goes, we fought in a war together. And my buddy goes, oh. And he said, Lemmy just started getting really quiet and started looking down on the ground. And I said, did I kill you in that war? And Lemmy goes, you did. And I was like, what? And I was like, wow, that's an incredible story. But you guys were on meth. You're on meth for 3 days and talking about how you killed each other in a war somewhere. That guy, who's a famous dude, I'm having him in the studio to share. Like, there are such incredible stories that I have heard over the years that I just want to get out there on the podcast. And then some of them, which should not have happened, have worked their way to my stand-up. There is one story I was told to never tell to anyone ever. But it's such a good story that I'm like, let's just see how far I can take it before he gets back to the guy. You know what I mean? And that story, I've told you that before. It's from a rock band. Do I have like 3 minutes to tell a story?
3: Yes.
4: Okay. It's from a rock band that, without question, if you were to say biggest heavy metal bands of the 80s on MTV, this is easily top five of the biggest heavy metal band of the 80s. And my buddy said, we were on a festival tour in Europe with AC/DC. AC/DC was the headliner of this tour. He said the singer of AC/DC, Brian Johnson, walks into our dressing room to say hello to the band. The band is naked. They're getting ready to go on stage, and they're all half-dressed, whatever.
3: Sure.
4: And Brian Johnson apparently is a very social guy, and he's working the room and saying hello to everybody. And then he finally looks over at the corner of the room and sees the drummer. And he starts staring at the drummer, and he goes, hey, man, did you know you've got a giant penis on your back, man? And the drummer looks at him and goes, what are you talking about? And he goes, your tattoo, it's a giant penis. And the drummer goes, it's a dragon. It's an angry dragon. He goes, I know it's a dragon, but look, it looks like a big, and you got two balls on the bottom and a big thing on top. And then now the whole band is looking at the drummer going, whoa, dude, hold on, turn around, hold on. And they're all taking pictures, and they go, look at this, see how on the bottom it looks like two balls on the bottom. And the drummer for the first time is looking at the tattoo going, what the hell? When the singer looks at the drummer and goes, dude, I'm not trying to be an a-hole, okay? I'm just really looking at your tattoo for the first time, and I got to be honest. It does not look like your dragon is breathing fire. It looks like it's shooting all over your back, and the drummer goes, oh, man, screw you. Come on, man. Look, it's time to go on stage. Let's go rock. I'm going to put my shirt on. And he gets on stage, and he's in front of 60,000 people, but he knows what he saw the night before. The next day, he calls the tattoo shop, which is located in Staten Island, New York. And he goes, hey, you think it's funny? You put a big penis on me? Is that funny to you? And this is what the guy from the tattoo shop said. Yeah, we got a lot of complaints about that guy. Apparently, he was putting penises on everybody. And we sat him down. We sat him down and said, hey, be honest. No, be honest. Are you putting penises on people? What are you doing? And the guy said, can I make a phone call? And we said, yeah, go ahead. And he fled. And this is my favorite line of the entire story. He goes, guy left a trail of dicks everywhere. Like, it was like, but that wasn't bad, was it?
3: It was bad. You can't do that.
4: Oh, man.
3: You can't do that one.
4: All right, so if you come out to the Egyptian Theater, I'll tell you the uncensored version of that. But the guy comes back

0: VX.
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2: There's a crash on Highway 16 at State Street 44. Watch for a left lane blocked on scene. Expect work on I-84 west of Black Cat Road. We're measuring a 1 minute delay so far eastbound on Chinden between Black Cat Road and 10 Mile Road. Watch for construction on Chinden northwest of Curtis between 43rd and 44th. A little slowing west of the freeway on Karcher. We have lane closures both directions between Midway and Middleton Roads for that long-term construction there. That's your latest traffic. I'm Danny Christos.
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0: Morning After with Nick and Big J. Craig Gass joining us in studio.
1: And
0: as
1: Gene
0: he has,
1: Simmons.
0: Oh, my God.
1: From Kiss.
0: Hey.
2: What?
1: How great was that song from System of a Down? What was it called?
0: It's called Chop Suey.
1: Chop Suey. I liked it a lot better the first time I heard it, when it was called Detroit Rock City. Shout out to System of a Down, always stealing from Kiss.
0: We have had the opportunity. It's great. We have an opportunity, of course, to have you on the show a lot. You are a very talented gentleman. Do you have a favorite of the voices that you do? Because there's so many that you can pull off and that you've done for years.
2: Tracy Morgan, because he sounds like everyone I grew up with in the Bronx.
0: Love it.
2: And then, of course, you know my favorite Tracy Morgan story. And it's when I first started working at SNL, there was a moment where I'm opening for, actually it was right after I was writing I wrote for Weekend Update as a contributing writer. I wasn't a staff writer. And I was opening for Dave Chappelle at Caroline's when this agent came over and said that he was really freaked out. He said Tracy Morgan had a party and it really scared him because he said everyone ended up getting naked and having sex with each other. And I was like, what? And he goes, yeah, it was, and all these people are naked. And then Tracy Morgan comes in and he takes his clothes off and he jumps in. And I was like, when was this? And he said, last Saturday night. And right at that moment, Tracy Morgan walks around the corner. I haven't seen Tracy in like a year at that point. And I looked over and I went, Tracy, I heard your party was messed up, man. And then Tracy rolled over and he just eyeballed me before he finally said, it was crazy. It was crazy, Craig. You know what's crazy about it? When you get off on my floor, you don't even hear nothing. You don't hear nothing at all. Then you start walking towards my apartment, but you still don't hear nothing. Then you knock on my door, but you still don't hear nothing, right? And when I open the door, there's buttholes and toes everywhere. And I went, what? And just because I've never heard that phrase before, I asked, did you just say buttholes and toes? And Tracy Morgan said, yeah. Before he added, some of them toes were in the buttholes. And he walked out of the room. And I was like, that's the most magical thought I've ever heard in my life. Tracy Morgan stories are absolutely insane. In fact, the band we just played.
0: Yes.
2: System of a Down. Chavo is in New York. I don't know why he's in New York. He's visiting New York. And he reaches out to me. And I go, hey, let's go hang out at a comedy show. And at some point in the evening, I said, do you want to go to an SNL party tonight? SNL's doing a show and they always have an after party. And he's like, oh, I want to go to an SNL party. So, and you should know, I've been telling Chavo for years stories about Tracy Morgan. He loves introducing me to people and saying, hey, man, you got to hear this impression, blah, blah, blah. Which led to one awkward moment when I was at Chavo's house in Los Angeles and the Wu-Tang Clan was hanging out at his house. I walked in the house and the room, like his living room, is filled with smoke.
0: Mm-hmm.
2: And him and I, and like, we're hugging, like, hey, well, good to see you. And then at some point he goes, yo, you got to do your Tracy Morgan for everybody. And then he goes, hey. He goes, everybody, shh. He goes, listen to this. And he didn't say to the Wu-Tang Clan, this guy is about to do a Tracy Morgan impression. He just said, listen to this. And this room full of rappers looked at me. I do a Tracy Morgan. I'm doing a black voice.
0: Yeah.
2: And they all just stared at me. And then Chavo, and I think he meant this in the most sincere way. He goes, he's usually funny. Oh. It's like, oh my God. But on this night, we're going to an SNL party and we walk in the door. There's Tracy Morgan when we walk into this bar. And Chavo's like, bro, you got to introduce me. You got to introduce me. And I go, he's kind of crazy. And he goes, no, but you got to introduce me. And I go, all right, Tracy. Hey, man, what's going on, dude? Good to see you. Hey, this is my friend Chavo. He's in a band called System of a Down. I want to introduce you to him. Do you ever heard of System of a Down? And Tracy kept going, yeah, that's my Bobo. That's my Bobo right there. And I was like, okay, well, Tracy, this is Chavo. Chavo, this is Tracy. And Chavo got really into like, bro, I know so many great stories about you. I just want to say, and I walk away like, all right, I just want to. And I go to the other end of the bar. And 10 minutes later, I can only tell you what I heard. And what I heard on the opposite end of the room was Tracy Morgan jumping up and yelling at Chavo and saying, I'm talking about Africa Bambaataa, bitch. And I was like, what could that possibly be? I don't know. And I remember Chavo saying, bro, that guy's very volatile. And I go, I told you he was volatile.
3: How does Tracy feel about your impression of him?
2: Tracy Morgan.
3: That's what I want to know.
2: Knows who I am. Like when he sees my face, he always hugs me.
3: Yeah.
2: And then separately, he knows there's a comedian named Craig Gass who does an impression of him. It's one of the most insane things ever.
3: He doesn't know they're the same person.
2: I was in a social situation where someone said, how do you feel about Craig Gass's impression of you? And I'm standing right there and he goes, oh, I love that dude. He's making a living. He's making a living. And I was like, and everyone kind of went, what? Like, I'm standing right there.
3: But at that point, have you ever done your impression in front of Tracy?
2: No.
3: What happens when you do that?
2: Usually it's a person coming to me and saying, hey, I heard you do an impression of me. Can I hear it?
3: Oh, yeah.
2: And then they always feel weird about it. In fact, I remember this one moment when I was working on the TV show Las Vegas. Alec Baldwin and I did the TV show Las Vegas together. We robbed the casino together. And every day, Alec Baldwin would come into my trailer and he'd go, can I hear some impressions? I love your impressions. Do you mind doing some impressions for me? And then he asked me once, do you ever do the impression for the people? Do you ever walk up and say, hi, I do an impression of you. Would you like to hear it? And I said, no, they come to me and then I'll do it for them. And then they feel weird about it. And Alec Baldwin said, you know why? It's because you take a part of their soul. And I go, what the hell? And you know what? I kind of get that. Has anyone ever done an impression of either of you and you heard people laughing about it, but you didn't get it?
0: Well, there's lots of people who do impressions of you.
3: Well, no, just
0: here.
3: One Ian person. And it's hilarious because it's not like accurate, like voice wise, but just attitude and everything is there. And it's just hard not to laugh at. Like it makes me laugh every time he does it.
2: Okay. I've heard a couple people do impressions of me and then people will laugh and I don't get it. And it kind of bothers me. And I feel like it's similar to the first time you hear your own voice on a recording, you go, What is that?
0: That's what I sound like.
2: That's me. And it makes you feel uncomfortable. Like, that's not what my voice sounds like. And I think it's similar to that. And, but Tracy has always, I mean, even like, you know, Al Pacino was aware of me and Al Pacino pitched me. I got a call from Vivendi Entertainment. They're a video game company. And they said, we want you to do audition to be Scarface for the video game Scarface. And I said, okay, yeah. And tell me about the game. And he said, well, we're still in the development stage, but we've had a lot of meetings and Al recommended that we go to you. And I go, okay. And who's Al?
3: That's awesome.
2: Well, I didn't know who Al was. I go, who's Al? What does Al do? And he goes, Al Pacino. And I go, Al Pacino knows who I am. And he goes, you know what? I wouldn't get that excited about it. He was kind of vaguely familiar with you. And he goes,
4: there's a guy. He's a comedian. He's got a weird face. Got a mole. David Grass. You gotta find this guy because my voice has changed way too much. And I was like, dude,
2: that is not the story I'm gonna tell my friends. I'm gonna tell everybody that Al Pacino's my biggest fan and we got to hang out and like, you know, but it's weird. You know, it's funny because a big part of my show that I'm doing at the Egyptian is impressions and stories about people who I do impressions of who've tried to confront me over the years. And of course, the biggest being Gene Simmons, who got so upset that he flew to New York and confronted me live on the air about my impression of him and then started selling us stuff like I do on the air. He started selling us a Kiss casket and Gene and Howard was like, wait a minute, are you really selling a Kiss casket or are you doing what Craig does as an impression? He goes, no, it's a real casket. It's a Kiss casket, $5,000, beautiful Kiss logo. And in the back of the room, I grabbed a microphone and said, Howard, you want to hear something crazy? It's Gene Simmons from Kiss. And for $1 million, I will throw Ace Frehley into the casket and you can spend eternity spooning with Kiss. Shut up. No, you shut up. You shut up. You shut up. Like, yeah. And then everyone at home is like, who's talking? Who the hell is talking? So doing impressions is such a fun thing that leads to fun content. And my God, over the years, coming in here in the studio with you guys have let me do so many weird things. And I'm so appreciative of you and so appreciative of this town. But yeah, thank you. I, I'm excited.
0: It's going to be a good time on Saturday. 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We're going to hang out with Craig all morning long. 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
7: Pretty easy Friday morning drive around the Boise listening area. We have a crash on Highway 16 Central Valley Expressway at State Street 44. Watch for a left lane blocked with backup southbound and eastbound approaching the scene. Cleared the accident northbound Northside Boulevard between 6th and the freeway. There's still some slowing after 1st Street Broadmoor. Expect work on I-84 west of Black Cat Road in construction on Chinden between 43rd and 44th. That's your latest traffic. I'm Danny Christos.
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0: That's the Autumn Kings, Gone, Gone, Gone, here on The Morning After with Nick and Big J. We have been lucky enough to spend all week with Craig Gass, who's in studio this morning, because...
1: Let's do some coke.
0: We are getting ready for tomorrow night's show at the Egyptian Theater with Craig headlining. It's going to be a great time. 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Craig, is it rarefied air that you get to spend a full week in the city that you are popping in for a show on the weekend, or
1: no.
0: Do you like traveling in advance this much?
1: Oh, no. This is what I do. Every week that I'm on the road, I spend a whole week in that town.
0: Nice.
1: So that's my musician friends are always in a town, in and out in a day, and I get to actually hang out, find out where to eat, where to hang out, and get to know the city a little bit. Although I don't go out much, aside from my favorite restaurants. And there's so many cities around the world where I can get into a rental car and I know exactly how to go to my favorite food place, the radio station, the comedy club, and my hotel.
0: That's all you need. The four corners.
2: And never venture out.
1: With the exception of Dallas, Texas, I always go to, what's that square where Kennedy was assassinated? Dealey Plaza.
0: Okay.
1: I always go to Dealey Plaza because I love walking around and going up to like the grassy knoll, and there's always people out there selling books or videos of like, I was there on that day in November of 63, and here's a photograph of, I remember seeing this guy going, here's a photograph of Kennedy's car turning onto this corner, and that's me as a small child on that man's shoulders. And I'm like, how do we know that? You know, and I can tell you that the story has not been told truthfully, and it's just fascinating for me to be around people who are conspiracy theorists. But yeah, and I just hang out, and then there's friends that I run into in cities that I haven't seen in a long time, and they come hang out, and they always remind me of stories, and I'm like, oh, I did that, huh? Like, it's always some embarrassing. A friend of mine reminded me about the this guy Keith I used to hang out with, and Keith was a buddy of mine who I used to party with, who it was the first time I had ever worked out. Keith was an athlete, but a drug addict. It was the first time I worked out, was also the first time I listened to Slayer, and also the first time I did meth, was all in the same moment.
0: Sweet.
1: There. Yeah. Yeah. He was, it was a very intense hang. He was like, he had just been telling me, he's like, dude, we should work out, man. You got a strong build, man. You ever work out? You never work out? Dude, we gotta work out, man. We gotta work out. Dude, come to my house after school and we'll work out. I go, all right, cool. So we get to his house and he's like, dude, you ever do meth? And I go, what? And he goes, yeah, man, dude, it's better than coke. It's like glass. And I go, what? And he goes, yeah, man, I'll chop up a line and then we'll start working out. And I'm like, okay. And he starts chopping up a line and he goes, here, snort. And I go, oh my God. And then my eyes started watering and he goes, you ever listen to Slayer? And I go, what? And he goes, yes, dude, Slayer's so awesome, man. Dude, they're like better than Metallica. And he's like, and then he goes, all right, let's work out. And then I'm on meth and my eyes are watering and then I hear 30 fern. And I was like, dude, can we turn off the music? Like, this is like an overload of stimulation. I just need to stop. By the way, that was the worst Slayer impression ever done.
0: I thought it sounded pretty good.
2: Speaking of Slayer, because we were talking about Kerry King the other day.
1: Yeah.
2: Right. And
1: yeah.
2: I don't know if you saw the news, but Kerry King and Tom are going to be DJs in Grand Theft Auto 6.
1: No way.
2: On the metal station.
0: Okay.
2: So, and I'm trying to picture that in my head because, you know, Carrie's just so not talkative.
0: He's
1: not
0: short.
1: He's
2: not
1: very short.
2: Like,
1: yes.
2: I'm like, well, wonder what that's going to sound like, because you were talking about just the situation that you had with Carrie.
1: Yeah.
2: And like years ago, he was here for Mayhem Fest and I was supposed to interview him.
1: Oh, no.
2: Terrified.
1: Yeah.
2: Right? Terrified.
1: Oh.
2: And so I talked to Jason Drew, our buddy, Jason Drew. A Raiders fan, just like here. So he's a big Slayer fan. And I asked him for some advice. And he's like, well, talk to my friend. He's a really good, really good, huge Slayer fan. And the guy said, oh, Kerry loves golf. He lives on a golf course.
1: Oh, I remember you telling me this.
2: Yeah. And I'm like, dude, that was the worst advice I'd ever thought of in my life, to ask somebody else about something that they might know about Kerry King, because it went south real fast on me.
0: He's lied to you.
1: He's lied to you.
2: Yeah.
1: Turns out he doesn't know anything about golf.
2: No, he hates golf.
1: Hates golf.
2: Does live on a golf course.
1: Yes.
2: Hates golf.
1: Dude, I'm just remembering that I needed to deliver a video to you guys to post of me doing a segment that I've done over the years called Can I Make a Guy from Slayer Laugh? And I'll post that here in the next hour, and then we'll discuss that. But yeah, dude, that I want to apologize for my Slayer impression. That I'm usually better at voices, and I'm very proud of it. But I realize that it just dawned on me that was the chef from the Muppet Show. Ferdy Ferd.
0: Yeah. Pretty good Swedish chef.
1: So
0: though.
1: When you come out to the Egyptian Theater tomorrow night, you will hear the worst Slayer impression of all time. EgyptianTheater.net for the comedy show.
0: Craig Gass is here. He'll tomorrow night. He'll be at the Egyptian Theater. We are going to hang more with him next on the X-Ray.
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5: Pretty easy Friday morning drive around the Boise listening area. We have a crash on Highway 16, Central Valley Expressway at State Street 44. Watch for a left lane blocked with backup southbound and eastbound approaching the scene. Cleared the accident northbound Northside Boulevard between 6th and the freeway. There's still some slowing after 1st Street Broadmoor. Expect work on I-84 west of Black Cat Road in construction on Chinden between 43rd and 44th. That's your latest traffic. I'm Danny Christos.
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2: 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But we're out there for a live broadcast tomorrow from 11 to 1, so swing on by. You're going to be in Ontario anyway. You might as well stop by and say hi to the X while you're out there. But who needs news when we've got Craig Gass in studio? That's all the news you can use for your daily commute, because he's going to be at the Egyptian Theater tomorrow night, Saturday night, 7 o'clock show, EgyptianTheater.net for tickets. You can also check out the website getgass.com with two S's if you want to. Follow Craig everywhere he goes, and we certainly recommend that you do that, because you're a globetrotter, you're a world traveler, you've done tours in Australia, all over. Where's the coolest place you've played outside of the United States?
3: My favorite thing to do with social media is just to post the stuff without saying what it is.
2: Okay.
3: And I'll notice you guys on there sometimes. I'll see that you're looking at the page.
2: Sure.
3: And I don't want to say what I'm doing, because if I say it, then I look like an a-hole. I just will do a vague thing of in San Francisco, watching a local band rehearse a song about a puppet. And then people will go, dude, is that what, you know?
2: Yeah.
3: What was it, last summer? Cover band from Seattle doing songs at a sports bar in Chicago. And it was Pearl Jam doing a Who song at Wrigley Field. And so that's my favorite. And by Instagram is at Craig Gass Comedy, at Craig Gass Comedy with two S's, if you want to see that weird stuff. So I'm always posting the weird stuff that I'm in the middle of. But what was your question about?
2: The question was, outside of the United States, your favorite place that you've had a chance to go and play?
3: Oh, I always seem to be funnier in Canada for some reason. Australia is
4: great.
3: That was
4: the key question. Where are you funniest?
3: Yeah, where are you funny? Yeah, I seem to be funnier in Canada. I sell really well in Canada. Australia, Chris Kale and I, Five Finger Death Punch, we went there and we had some great shows in Brisbane and Melbourne. Going to London soon with Chris. When Five Finger Death Punch does their European tour, we're going to do shows in London and Dublin.
2: That's awesome.
3: Never been to Dublin. So
2: you're going to love it.
3: You've been?
2: Yes. It's fantastic.
3: Yeah. I'm excited. And then also catching concerts while we're out there. And that's my favorite thing to do, is I book all my shows around concerts and sporting events. That's a big reason why I'm not famous. But I'm going to a lot of concerts and seeing a lot of games from the Mariners and the Seahawks. I watch the Mariners and Seahawks play. I'm going to Denver next week to do shows, and it's just so I can catch the Seahawks playing the Broncos.
2: You're a fan.
3: Next Thursday. I'm a huge fan. And it's, you know, and then going to shows, and if I'm lucky enough, I know somebody, I can get into the show. I mean, I've seen Kiss, like, so many times now, because they've been so nice to me, because Paul Stanley loves that I make fun of Gene Simmons, and then I'll go and then I'll make fun of him, and he doesn't seem to hear about it, thank God, because you know, Paul Stanley's one of my favorite topics, and Paul Stanley stage raps are one of my favorite topics.
2: Brilliant,
3: dude. I saw Paul Stanley from Kiss in Las Vegas on stage going, all right, people, now listen, I know this town, Las Vegas, Nevada, is known for its buffets. And I can tell you right now, I see a lot of people in the front row that I really want to eat. And then he started fixing his hair, and I was like, what the hell is that? And then I saw the same Kiss tour like 2 months later in New York City at Madison Square Garden, and I brought a bunch of comedians with me, Jim Norton, Jeff Ross, and Steve Byrne. And anytime somebody from Kiss walked by, or that worked for Kiss, walked by, I'd go, hey, man, did you hear Paul Stanley in Vegas when he said he was going to eat the front row? And three different guys that worked for Kiss said, did you hear what he said in Omaha? I go, no. Ask about Omaha. Ask about what happened in Omaha. And found out that apparently in Omaha, Paul Stanley said, all right, people, now listen. I know this town, Omaha, Nebraska, is known for its Angus beef. And I can tell you right now, after this show, I'm going to want to sink my teeth into some meat. And the whole arena went, what? And Paul Stanley apparently came back to the microphone and said, now, wait a minute. Hold on. You know what I'm talking about. I'm talking about a thigh or a rump roast. And the arena went, what? And apparently the guitar techs and all the crew behind the stage were tuning the guitars going, what the hell is he doing? Like, everybody was confused. So you get more stories when you just go out and experience things. So it tends to feed the comedy shows, you know. I saw a show here in Boise that you can look up online on YouTube, and it happens multiple times in the show. I had a friend who worked with Limp Bizkit. He worked with Slayer, and he was now in Boise at the same time as me and Darcy with New Kids on the Block.
2: Okay.
3: And they were performing out in Nampa.
2: Mm-hmm.
3: So I went to the concert, and it was phenomenal. Rick Astley, Salt and Pepper. It was a fun time.
4: Never going to give you up, man.
3: Never going to give you up. And there are multiple times during the show where the guys from New Kids on the Block, and you can Google the video. It's been posted on YouTube, where members of New Kids on the Block go, yo, Boise, a lot of people say things about Boise, but I'm going to tell you right now, tonight, you guys actually kicked ass. And I'm like, that wasn't a compliment. That was not a compliment. And they kept saying that throughout the show. And I was like,
2: not as bad as I thought it was going to be.
3: Dude, I couldn't believe the way he was going about his stage raps. I was like, this is like, are people catching on that he's actually saying that he doesn't like Boise? Like,
2: he's nagging us.
3: He is. He totally was. It was absolutely amazing. Just want to let everybody know, when I told that story about the giant penis tattoo, I will reveal who that band was tomorrow night on stage at the Egyptian Theater. So
2: good. Big J wanted to know. You told him, so that was very nice of you.
3: Yeah, go to the Egyptian.
4: I should just say the band right now.
2: That would be a jerky thing to do.
3: Yeah, go to the Egyptian Theater tomorrow night, and I'll tell you who the band was that whose drummer had a giant penis on him.
2: You should check it out at EgyptianTheater.net, CraigGass.com, and of course, we want you to grab tickets.
3: GetGass.com.
2: What did I say? CraigGass.com.
3: CraigGass.
2: My apologies to you, your family, Darcy, as well.
4: This is our friend.
2: Of course, you know what time it is almost, Craig.
3: It's time to win a woman on the air at 100.3 The X.
4: You already did that.
3: Which is
4: I'm
3: how
4: married.
3: I won a woman here 5 years ago.
2: No.
3: They gave me a woman from Boise.
2: No.
3: I was calling number 7, and they used to call it 100.3 The Sex. And back then,
4: That part is true.
3: They would give away women, and I won Darcy as a girlfriend. Darcy, your favorite tattoo artist from Chalice Tattoo Studios, is now my girlfriend.
2: That is true.
3: Until tomorrow night, and whatever I say on stage at the Egyptian, because
2: you won't make that mistake twice.
4: Let's hope things go well.
3: Right. Yeah, last time, no joke, led to a breakup. Last time I was at the Egyptian, and I will be explaining what happened tomorrow night at the Egyptian.
2: It'll be a great show. Grab your tickets now to make sure you're out there tomorrow night, beginning at 7 o'clock at the Egyptian Theater. Pop Culture Smackdown is minutes away.
3: Oh, you guys.
2: I have an idea, and I think it's going to be good. You're going to go on a run today, Craig. I've got confidence in you.
4: I don't.
3: Are they all questions about Kiss, and did I just get insulted in the middle of the conversation?
2: Yes, Big J did insult you then. There's no Kiss questions in there. There's no Kiss questions.
3: Keep it at 100?
2: But I think you're going to do better today than you have this week.
3: All right. I want to beat a listener, so let's do this.
2: All right. Pop Culture Smackdown next on the X.
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6: We've moved our crash off to the shoulder on Highway 16 Central Valley Expressway at State Street 44. We're still sluggish southbound and eastbound into that interchange. Cleared the accident northbound on Northside Boulevard. The freeway still overall in real good shape this morning. 1 minute delay eastbound Chinden between Canada and the Star Highway. 1 minute delay eastbound Chinden between Black Cat Road and 10 Mile Road. Ongoing work on Karcher west of the freeway. We've got slowing for that work between Midway and Middleton Roads. That's your latest traffic. I'm Danny Christos.
2: This traffic report is...
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1: Yeah, pretty big deal here. Tickets before you can even buy them. Stained coming in March. And those tickets, by the way, go on sale today at 10 a.m. But we're going to get you a chance to win them right now and here before you can buy them. You just have to beat our friend Craig Gass in Pop Culture Smackdown to win them.
2: It's a big show. Stained, Seether, Hinder, Hoobastank all coming together. And, of course, we would like you to go without having to worry about purchasing tickets at all. But you do have to defeat Craig Gass in order to claim this prize. Craig, are you ready?
3: I am ready. I am finally ready to not be stupid.
2: You're going
3: to
2: be fine. You're not
1: you haven't
2: stupid.
1: Been stupid. You haven't
2: Do
1: been
2: not
1: stupid,
3: All week
2: Craig.
3: Long this week, I really was tricked into the setup of this game. You get a listener on the phone, and then you ask them, like, what is Jonathan Davis's first name? And then you go...
2: That was my first question.
3: That was your first question?
2: No, of course.
3: And then you go, Craig, on Korn's third album, who was the engineer that worked on the album? I'm like, what?
1: Yeah.
3: What is that? Like,
1: no, you nailed it. That's
2: not,
1: it.
2: It's
1: That's
2: not
1: it
2: true.
1: That's
2: it's
1: how
2: not
1: it works.
3: It's a setup.
2: We do need a listener to win, of course, at some point. So there may be a stumper, but you never know when it's going to come. But are you ready, you say?
3: I want to humiliate a listener.
2: Great.
3: And, by the way, if listener wins, what are you giving tickets to?
2: Stained.
3: And Seether. I'll throw in two tickets to the Egyptian Theater
1: paradise.
3: For the comedy show.
1: That's what it sounds like to me.
2: All right.
3: Tomorrow night.
2: So Craig has tickets
3: to Paradise
2: as well. Hello, the X. Oh, fine. They hung up on you. Hello, the X.
3: Because I'm going to humiliate him.
4: Hi.
2: Yes. Hi. Cowards. Who's this?
4: Oh, my gosh. I got through.
2: Yes, you did. Hi. Who's this?
4: This is Andy.
2: All right. You're up first. We need to know who played the role of TJ's CJ Parker on Baywatch.
4: David Hasselhoff?
2: No. David Hasselhoff was Mitch on TV's Baywatch, but a good guess nonetheless. Did that feel good, Craig? Somebody got a question wrong.
3: No, because you're going to ask me the same question.
2: No. We got to get a listener first. Hello, the X.
5: Hello.
2: Hey, we need to know who played the role of TV's CJ Parker on the show Baywatch.
5: Pam Anderson.
2: Yes.
3: All right.
2: It was Pamela Anderson is correct.
3: That sounded like a Google to me.
2: It went pretty quick.
1: I mean, maybe.
3: There was a pause.
5: That seared into my memory as a young man.
2: There you go.
1: All right, we've all been there, brother.
3: All right, we're getting creepy.
2: According to Wikipedia, Bugs Bunny has two arch enemies. All you have to do is name one of them.
3: Sam? Right?
2: I need more than that.
3: Hold on. Give me a couple hours on this.
1: I mean, we recently had Billy West on.
3: And
1: famous voice actor.
2: Of Bugs Bunny. I'm not sure that helps.
3: Of Bugs Bunny. He had, there was Sam, and then there was, oh my God, I've done so much cocaine. How much? Hold on. Wait. Give me like 5 minutes here. Bugs Bunny.
1: Rascally there was, Wabbit. Rascally Wabbit.
3: I know, and that's actually so meta that it's messed up. First time ever, Big J is doing a great impression.
2: I don't know.
1: That's a pretty good impression. You shut
2: it's
1: up.
2: Certainly
1: over there.
2: The phrase. I'm
1: Wascally
2: not sure you.
1: Rascally Wabbit.
3: Oh, Porky Pig. I don't know. I didn't get it.
2: Do you happen to know the answer, sir?
1: Ma'am.
2: Elmer Fudd
1: is one. Rascally Wabbit.
2: Yosemite Sam.
3: Dude, I said Sam.
1: That is a counter out of here, brother.
2: Yeah, you got to give the whole character name.
3: I'm a moron.
2: Congratulations. You've got tickets to go check out the Craig Gass Show tomorrow night at the Egyptian Theater along with Stain
1: the Craig
2: and
1: Gass
2: Seether.
1: Show.
2: Hang on 1 second. We will make sure you're all good to go. Craig, I'm sorry. I'm sorry. That was my easy question for you. I don't know where else to go from there.
3: Do not yell out trivia questions from the crowd at the Egyptian Theater tomorrow night.
1: I'm right in the front row. I can't wait.
3: It will be traumatizing.
2: That's your Pop Culture Smackdown. Craig, are you okay with us bringing in another comedian into the fold?
3: I love having other comedians in. In fact, I wanted to talk about bad comedy gigs I've had. And what better person to share those stories with than another comedian when you comedians bond over bad nights of stand-up.
1: Perfect.
2: Also, at the Comedy Lounge, Big Irish Jay Hollinsworth is happening. We are going to talk to the Comedy Lounge and Jay next on The X.
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8: We still have delays through the interchange at Highway 16 Central Valley Expressway at State Street 44. The earlier crash is off on the shoulder, so the slowing at this point most likely due to the long-term construction there. It's been an unusually easy drive along the freeway this morning. Eastbound just a tap on the brakes after Robinson Road, Star Road. Expect work on I-84 west of Black Cat Road. And we do have a few slow pockets scattered across Chinden between Canada and Cloverdale. That's your latest traffic. I'm Danny Christos.
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0: is Bill Murray in A Day to Remember. That is Always Let You Down here on The Morning After with Nick and Big J. It is Friday. That means we have a just gaggle full of people in the studio to talk about comedy, for
1: cornucopia
0: God's sake.
1: Cornucopia of comedians.
0: It is Friday. We usually have a chance to visit with Jen from the Comedy Lounge. Good morning, Jen. How are
1: you? Good morning. I'm great, man. I've got two of my very good friends who I adore that are other comedians sitting here. And how fun is this? It's great. Craig Gass and Jay Hollingsworth, who we brought in for the Comedy Lounge. Everybody's doing comedy in Boise this weekend. It's awesome.
2: It's your fault. It's your fault, Jen.
3: I've known Jay for 15, 20 years.
2: Yeah.
3: And one random day in Anchorage, Alaska, I'm sitting in the lobby of this hotel waiting for a ride that's super late. I'm getting irritated, and the elevator door opens up. And then Iris J.
2: People are going to be upset.
3: Iris J walks out, and then we both just make eye contact, and we both go, "What are you doing here?" Like, it was like, "What? We're in Anchorage. We're like thousands of miles away from all of our friends. Like, what are you?" Like, I couldn't believe.
2: Of all the gin joints.
3: Yeah. It was unbelievable. But yeah, dude, Jay is a hilarious comedian. And of course, Lounge of the End of the Universe is an incredible
1: comedy
3: club.
1: Lounge.
0: It's the Comedy Lounge now, Craig.
1: Rebranded a while ago.
3: You did?
1: Yeah. Oh yeah, yeah, yeah. We remember when I told you, I was like, I really wanted to be just doing full time comedy. We finally just pulled the trigger. We are now the Comedy Lounge.
2: That's great.
1: Yeah. So that's
3: I love that.
1: Mm-hmm.
2: And then do you remember also in Alaska? I was like, because you were doing one show, and I was doing like a weekend, but you were. He's bigger than I am, so he was doing like a theater or something.
3: Was
2: I don't
3: it
2: know.
3: Motley Crue?
2: I don't. You don't have to name drop. I don't know.
3: No, I did two nights opening for Motley Crue.
2: Okay, we get it. Howard Stern, Motley Crue, I get it. I'm opening for, I don't know, Robin Williams now. But I was like, one of the nights you didn't have a show, and maybe it was like a Thursday, and I was like, dude, if you want, come do time. So he came over and then just destroyed, and then like the feature was like, I can't follow this.
1: Oh my goodness.
2: Yeah.
3: Dude, that's always a fun thing when we were just talking a couple days ago about when you do stand up and something happens in the room and you have to acknowledge what has happened, whether it's somebody bombing or somebody like Dave Chappelle showing up and you're like, oh man, now I gotta follow Chappelle. And Jen randomly mentioned about sometimes there's health emergencies that happen in the crowd.
2: And you're killing.
3: Yeah. Have you ever done a show where somebody had a medical emergency in the crowd?
2: Yeah, I had one in Florida not too long ago.
1: That's probably pretty typical down there.
2: Exactly. Yeah, just old age. But no, this lady, I'm on stage, and this lady, she starts going like, she was choking. And what's crazy is I had done a, like, you know, when people like will snort or sometimes people spit their drink out.
3: Yeah.
2: And it's like a stock line, I'll say. I'm like, on the comics goal, like number three is a snort, number two is somebody spits their drink out, number one, I say somebody just dies at a comedy show. I had just said that, and then this lady starts choking, and then somebody came over. She was fine, okay. And then I said after that, I was like, I thought I was going to get that number one spot tonight.
1: So there was a comic that my dad used to work with, and we were all on a cruise ship together. I was a teenager, and the cruise right before that, he said, I was in the doing the show, and he said, I'm killing. This guy falls asleep, and this is in the 80s, so everybody on the ships at that point was like a septuagenarian or older. So just like that time in cruise ship history. So he's killing. The guy falls asleep, so he just goes after this guy who's sleeping in the front row.
3: Of course.
1: Everybody around him's laughing. The guy was dead. He just died during the show. And, you know, and of course, like a comedian, he was like, so I literally killed. Right? Because, I mean, but, dang.
2: Also when you bring most well-behaved.
3: When you bring up Florida, I remember, where was the room in Florida where they...
2: It was a black box.
3: Black box. In Miami.
2: Boca Raton.
3: Yeah. I did. There used to be a place in Davie, Florida, which is right by Fort Lauderdale, where I did a show where a guy brought a gun into the room. And it was, I start out my set by saying, hey, how you guys doing tonight? And somebody in the corner of the room just got super angry and was like yelling like, who cares? And was like, wow. And everyone got super quiet. And I go, man, you brought the wrong energy to a comedy show. And I tried to lighten it up, but the whole crowd was like super tense. And the guy kept like screaming at me, and it was like there was something mentally wrong with the guy. And apparently at one point in the show, somebody at his table said, "Why don't you shut up, dude?" And the guy said, "Yeah, okay." And he went out into the parking lot, grabbed a gun, brought the gun inside, showed it to the doorman and said, "Hey, I'm just letting you know, if I see the guy from my table, I'm shooting him." And the doorman picked up the phone and just went,
0: yeah.
3: And he goes, "Hi, there's a gentleman in my lobby here who has a gun. And when I get off stage, the owner grabs me and says, come on, we got to get in the kitchen." And he runs me in the kitchen. He said, "The guy that you were talking to, he just came back with a gun. He's not mad at you. He's mad at the guy at his table." And he goes, "But we're telling the whole audience to stay in the lobby. We're locking all the doors to the club." And my favorite part of this story is that there was a huge comedy crowd being held captive in the lobby because a gunman was in the parking lot of Uncle Funny's. That was the name of the comedy club.
0: Uncle Funny's.
3: Uncle Funny's. There was a gunman in the parking lot of Uncle Funny's.
2: I just was in Arizona. I'm not going to say the club, and you'll understand why.
3: Stir-free.
2: In a second. I'm not going to say the club.
3: But if we're talking about legal problems, it was okay. Go ahead.
2: You'll do two shows, right, a night sometimes. And so this was around 4th of July, and the Friday was they did fireworks, and I think Saturday was the actual 4th of July, but they weren't doing any fireworks on Saturday, right? Okay. So as the first show's ending, we start hearing it sounds like fireworks. It's not fireworks. It's gunshots, right?
3: No.
2: But we kind of dismiss it because we don't know that it's gunshots at this time. When you're in the lobby of this club, they have a camera that points outside. You can see what's going on outside. People are running, right?
0: Yeah.
2: So we kind of don't really think about it. So now the second show has started. The host goes up. The feature goes up. I'm on stage. And as I'm on stage, I start seeing the staff walking in.
3: Yeah.
2: And I'm like, what's going on? And I was like, is everything okay? And they go, no. Then the God mic, somebody gets on the God mic and goes, please, everybody, grab your stuff and go out this side door immediately. I'm like 10 minutes into my set. So I'm like, what's going on? They say there's an active shooter. They don't know where he's at. Police come in. A SWAT unit.
3: Whoa.
2: They're walking through there, and they're like, "Police, open up!" And I was like, "Can I still do merch?"
3: I love this story.
2: Yeah. And then so once they cleared the place, we go down. Me and the other comics, we get on this side this side exit. But as we're going down there, I'm like, "Yo, we don't know where this active shooter is." And I'm like, and we hear people downstairs, so I'm like, "Hello, we're comics coming down," and they're like, "Yeah, this is the police." So we come down, we go around a corner, and there's like 7 SWAT dudes, guns drawn.
3: Whoa.
2: And I'm like, "I'm just here telling dumb jokes, man. I'm just trying to get home." So we went out, and then there was like some pretty bad stuff that went down.
3: Dude. I remember that something similar happening at the Comedy Store one night where I had walked in and I was told, "Hey, we're evacuating the building because Cat Williams was just here and he pistol whipped somebody."
2: Oh my God.
3: And then I go, "What?" And I was like, "Wait, who did he pistol?" Like, "I don't know, man. He came in." He's like, "I'm looking
4: probably deserved it."
3: Yeah. And then I walk out of the Comedy Store into that back parking lot. Mm-hmm. And someone, as I was walking out the door, goes, "Craig, careful, careful, careful." And I go, "What?" And then I looked and there's a ramp next to the parking lot that goes up and behind the hotel next door. And there were SWAT team guys with guns out pointing at me. As
2: dang.
3: I came out, and I just put my hands up, and I go, "Hey, I'm not. And they were like, "All right, sir, just move down the parking lot." And the police had cut off traffic on Sunset looking for Cat Williams. There was a police helicopter looking for him, and he got out before all that stuff went down. But my God, when you start doing stand-up comedy, you're in love. This is like, "Oh, this is what I want to do." And you have an idea of what you're going to do, and what you're going to do is so rigid. Like, okay, I got a great opening line, and then I got this thing, and then I'm going to end with this kaboom, and I'm going to go, "Thank you, good night." And if anyone in that first year or two yells or disrupts, you're thrown. You're like, "What? I don't." And then you learn how to just loosen up and let go, follow whatever's going on in the crowd, and then find a way to dovetail back into what you're doing and go. So anyways, as I was saying, and you get better and better at it. And I honestly believe if you do it long enough, you pray that a medical emergency or a fight breaks out so that you can just stop doing stand-up and just follow whatever's going on. I love that Jay is describing like pops happening, people running, and he's still like, I get two free drinks, right? Like, he's just, he's
4: don't
3: like,
4: forget about my free drink.
3: Yeah, yeah. Comics get two free drinks, right? Like, he's, I love
2: this
3: that.
2: This doesn't affect my pay, does it?
3: Yeah. Yeah. Comics love catching up with each other about gigs they've had that went sideways, and it's like, you know, we all talk about the same crazy people in the business.
2: Oh, yeah.
3: You know, the same. There's some club owners out there that are out of their mind. There was a guy in Kansas City who was insane named Craig Glazer, who, when he died, I had never seen so many obituaries that started with the words, you know what? Love him or hate him. Literally every tribute started with love him or hate him. He was that shady of a person.
2: There's a club in Seattle. You know the club that I won't say it, but the manager talks like this. You know who it is.
3: Yeah.
2: And I like, as a comic, you know, depending on the deal you have, like if you sell out, you know, like an indoor deal, you'll get a bonus, right? So supposedly I heard this story that a comic sold out, but when he went to find out, so I get my bonus, right? The guy was like, well, one of the customers was a little person. So
1: you are kidding.
2: I swear to
1: what?
2: God, I don't know if this is true, but they said it doesn't count as a full sellout.
3: Shut up.
2: Because it was a
3: are you serious?
2: One of the people was a little person.
4: Oh
2: yeah.
4: My God.
3: Whoa.
2: And this is the same manager that apparently had paid, it was Terry was the one that paid Bill Burr like $10,000 in cash.
3: In a shoebox.
2: Like, yeah. And he was like, dude, write a check, you animal. It wasn't Terry, though. It was Dave. You know.
3: Terry Taylor banned me from his comedy club, and I had never performed in his club. He banned me for life. From his club. I never performed there. And there was a story about how a bunch of local comics were hanging out in the lobby of this comedy club to see Bill Burr. And Terry, the owner, came up and said, hey, Bill, he goes, this is for you. And he goes, what? And he hands him a shoebox. And he goes, what is this? And he goes, it's your pay. And he opens it up and it's filled with cash. And Bill goes, dude, go upstairs and write me a check like a man. I'm not walking to the airport with a shoebox full of money, you idiot. And he yelled at him. And I heard that all the comics were like, oh, yes, tell him he's an idiot. Like, because they all couldn't stand up to the guy. Like, they were so happy that Bill was berating the guy. But, it's a good show is like, oh, great, the crowd was good. But a bad show is like, whoa, that was exciting.
1: Can I just say, as a club owner, I'm over here getting real paranoid about what might be happening if I wasn't in the room with you right now. Like, what kind of smack talk would be going on?
3: No. I've had nothing but good experiences.
4: You're a good person, Jen.
3: Yeah, you really are. Person. And you're a comedian.
2: Yeah.
1: So that does help.
3: There is a separation between your attitude towards how you want to run the club and a man who wants to make money, a man or woman who just wants to make money and doesn't care about the comedians. Genuinely care about the comedians. And I've always had amazing experiences coming back to Boise to perform at your place. So,
1: so come out tonight and tomorrow night.
2: Yeah.
1: I'm just going to segue right into
2: it. But comics will also say the positives, like Jen, and then also Jen from Laughs Unlimited, like one of my favorite people in life. Hillary from Mic Drop, you know, it's like, there's certain club
1: You've
2: owners.
1: You've named all female club owners, by the way. I was going to point that out.
2: Ryan Cott, Laugh Boston. You know, okay. It's like, it's funny that when you were talking about the banning thing, there was as a Boston comic started in Boston, there was a guy, he passed away, Dick Doherty. Dick Doherty's Comedy Vault. And it was like, you couldn't call yourself an official Boston comic until you had been banned by Dick Doherty.
3: Well, I didn't know that. Dick Doherty had a chain all across the Boston suburbs, the Dick Doherty's Comedy Vaults all around town. In fact, when Bill Burr was at Fenway, I texted him and said, hey, I'm nearby. I understand that you're performing at the new Dick Doherty's at Fenway. Can I get a ticket? And he laughed and said, yeah, I'll get you in.
2: By the time I got banned, I think he just had one little, it was like in the, it was about the size of this at the bottom of like a restaurant. And you would get banned for them. Like, you did a club within a 1,000-mile radius. You're banned. You know, I guess I won't do your matinee show. It's just stupid.
0: We are chock full of comedy this weekend in Boise. Jen has got Big Irish Jay Hollinsworth tonight and tomorrow night. Jay, people want to follow you. What's the best place to do that?
2: Big Irish Jay. I'm Big Irish Jay on all social media.
0: Beautiful.
4: Tickets big tonight. Scottish Jay.
2: There you go. Nice.
0: Tickets tonight and tomorrow night available at loungeboise.com. Craig, of course, at the Egyptian Theater. I want to thank all three of you, Jen, Craig, and Jay,
2: Thank
0: the
2: you
0: easiest segment we've ever done in the history of the show. Also, didn't yeah. say a damn
1: Thanks,
0: word.
1: Craig. By the way, Jay this morning might have gotten himself banned from my club because he went on social media and because tomorrow there's a I think 1 p.m. BSU game. So he made a video this morning and put it on Instagram saying that if you showed up in your BSU gear, you could just get into the club for free. So we will be honoring that. If the game goes well or doesn't, you still have a couple hours to sober up and get yourself to the club in your sweatshirt. Just no vomit on the sweatshirt.
0: Well done.
4: Yeah. Yes. I can't wait to hear the interview for next week.
3: Cannot wait. Jay's about to get another story out of that early show tomorrow. Drunk sports fan.
0: It's going to be great. Jen, as always, thank you. Jay, thank you for coming in, brother. We appreciate it. Craig, you're the best. We'll talk to you again here in a few. It's the morning after with Nick and Big J on the X.
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7: We still have delays through the interchange at Highway 16 Central Valley Expressway at State Street 44. The earlier crash is off on the shoulder, so the slowing at this point most likely due to the long-term construction there. It's been an unusually easy drive along the freeway this morning. Eastbound just a tap on the brakes after Robinson Road, Star Road. Expect work on I-84 west of Black Cat Road. And we do have a few slow pockets scattered across Chinden between Canada and Cloverdale. That's your latest traffic. 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
1: 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Yeah, he totally is.
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0: That's the latest from the Foo Fighters. It is called Window on the X. And, of course, our co-host for pretty much the entire week has been Craig Gass.
1: He's got a residency.
0: He does. Oh, I forgot to turn your microphone on, Craig.
2: He's done that earlier. Gets cut off. At the last break, at the end of the week, get my residency
1: Not
2: cut
1: the last
2: off.
1: Break.
0: We got still got a whole hour left, yeah, baby.
2: I do have a legitimate residency in Vegas at the Jimmy Kimmel's Comedy Club every couple of months.
1: How often does Jimmy show up?
2: I saw him. It's kind of funny. I saw him at the opening after there was an opening and then COVID hit and then they reopened again. And after they reopened, they also opened the Sphere. And I went to see U2 at the Sphere, and Jimmy Kimmel's Comedy Club is like a 15-minute walk from the Sphere. So I'm coming from the Sphere and I'm walking towards Jimmy Kimmel's Comedy Club. Darcy was with me, and I see Jimmy being rushed through a crowd by security. And he walks by me and I go, oh, I look at Darcy and I go, oh, that's Jimmy Kimmel. And I go, he starts to walk by me and I go, Jimmy, Craig Gass. And he walked by and he goes, yep. And he just kept walking. I was like, wow. And then we went into the comedy club, went up to the green room. And I was telling a bunch of comedians there. I go, I just saw Jimmy Kimmel. Like, yeah, he was here. He was so cool. And I go, yeah, he walked right by me. And I go, hey, Jimmy, it's me, Craig Gass. And he goes, yep. And he just kept walking. And someone in that room goes, that was you? And I go, yeah. And he goes, I was with him. He goes, what did that guy say? And I go, I don't know. he just said, yep. I just kept walking. And I go, oh, man. And he goes, oh, Jimmy would feel so bad. I'm going to text him right now. And I go, don't text him. And then he showed me the text that Jimmy said, oh, man, tell Craig Gass I said hi. And I was like, do you show that to Darcy, please? Because I am telling you, and Darcy will tell you this, anytime I get recognized for any TV show I've been on, if Darcy's not nearby, I wait until she comes back. We were at, we were at a Nate Bargatze show in Vegas. We walked out. She was like, I got to use the restroom before we leave. She goes in the restroom, and some guy tapped me on the shoulder and said, I'm sorry, I know this is going to sound weird, but were you on King of Queens? And I said, can you just hold that thought for 3 minutes until my girlfriend gets out here? And then Darcy walked out and I go, okay, babe, come here. So what were you saying? You think I'm cool and what? Like, you know, are you guys like that when you get like recognized?
0: I feel very uncomfortable by it. I'm sure Big J is more used to it than I am, but yeah.
2: Dude, when I get recognized, I get so happy.
1: Good for you. It depends on who's recognizing you.
2: True.
1: Like that situation when like you, like, let's put it this way. Like Chris Kyle, I've met him 9-10 times.
2: Yeah.
1: We've had conversations, but he will not remember me.
2: Oh, wow.
1: It's just the nature of what he does.
2: Sure.
1: Of being, you know, it's like a different level of the pyramid of celebrity-ium or whatever.
2: Right, right.
1: Like, and there are some people who I've seen so much and have so many conversations. They will, of course, recognize me, like Jacoby or Brent or, you know, those guys will.
2: Right, right.
0: What about people, though? Just like regular people?
1: Yeah.
0: Regular normal commoners, as you call them.
1: Yeah, common peasants.
0: Yeah.
1: Yeah. Yeah, I get but I don't care about them. It's the celebrities that you want to get recognized by.
0: I see.
1: You don't want to get passed over and have to explain who you are.
2: I like getting recognized by people who are like, hey, you were on my favorite TV show, whatever. And I will get so excited. I have literally gotten to a point with several people where they go, okay, we're going to go. And I'm like, well, where are you going? Let's go. I'll come with you. Come on. You're my fan. Let's go. I'll go hang out with you. Like, I get so excited about that. And there's this idea that people think if you're successful that women throw themselves at you. But as a comedian, like, that's a rock star thing. I have had so many shows where a beautiful woman will come up and go, oh, my God, I love you so much. And then they'll leave with Chris Brown. And you'll be like, oh, all right. Enjoy the beating, you know. I get excited about it. I get excited because I think it's neat that I've been lucky enough to be on really popular shows. And
0: like The Morning After with Nick and Big J.
2: Like The Morning After with Nick and Big J. This is it. This is where it begins.

0: Metallica, so they're going to come to our comedy show. And mm-hmm. I told you, the night that you come down, members of Metallica and their road crew will be in the audience at that show. And so we'll get more stories out of that.
1: Hell yeah.
0: I mean,
1: hell
0: yeah. I can say that here. We're 1,000 miles away from Vegas, so I'm not like, you know. But right. on that night, which is, what, October 30th? October 30th at Jimmy Kimmel's Comedy Club. There will be some people in that audience because Metallica will have a day off and a bunch of those guys and their road crew management want to come see us do stand-up comedy. So, yeah, I'm excited about
1: that. That is why you should see Craig when you have the opportunity, and you have one tomorrow night at the Egyptian Theater right there in downtown Boise.
0: Oh, yeah. I'm actually doing comedy here.
1: It's true.
0: What? I'm promoting a show in Vegas.
1: It's true. Hey, listen, that's just muscle memory. You're okay. And tomorrow night at 7 o'clock at the Egyptian Theater is when you can grab your tickets at EgyptianTheater.net or GetGas2S's.com, of course.
0: If you are a fan of any of the shows I've been on, Family Guy, American Dad, any of the celebrity roasts, the roast of Gene Simmons, roast of Corey Taylor, you will love the show at the Egyptian. And Sex and the City fans, I will tell an awful story about working on Sex and the City.
1: It's a good story, though.
0: It's a horrifying story. It's a horrifying story.
1: It's a good
0: I had
1: one,
0: to
1: though.
0: Perform an obscene act with Cynthia Nixon for 19 hours my first day on the set. So Egyptian Theater tomorrow night.
1: It's very sexy. We will talk a little bit about some bad impressions. That's happening next on the X-Rock.
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0: On the morning after with Nick and Big J.
2: Yeah, we got some tickets to hook you up with here this morning to Highly Suspect happening tomorrow night at the Revolution Concert House and Events Center. Yellow Wolf with them. The War Within tour will get you lined up with those. You just got to figure out bad impressions here today.
3: 208-287-1003 is the number you need to call if you want these tickets. And it's a category of
2: musicians.
4: Famous musicians. Okay. I want to do bad impressions.
2: Okay.
4: Can I do bad impressions?
3: Sure. Do you want to give him the clues?
4: You want me to walk over and read it off your screen?
2: I didn't write any clues, but I was starting to, and I've been very distracted, but I can tell him real quick who it is.
4: All right.
2: Hold on.
3: I'm going to turn off the microphone so that there are secrets are being kept. Big J is running over to tell Craig Gass who it is. Craig, do you have an impression?
4: Yes. Okay. Let me think of the guy. I got to think of his voice.
3: And now you have to come up with three clues on the fly. So okay. Big J has passed the buck of responsibility onto you.
2: I know them. I use them. Same ones I always use.
4: Okay.
3: Oh, you gave him all three clues as well?
2: No, I just told him who it was.
3: Oh, right. But I'm saying that he's got to come up with three clues to try to point people in the right direction.
4: Okay.
3: No pressure, Craig.
4: So,
3: hang on. We got to get somebody on the phone.
4: Okay.
3: Hello, well, the X.
5: Hello.
3: Hey, what's up, man? What's your name?
5: Alan.
3: All right, Alan. Craig's going to give you three clues. You got to guess who it is, okay?
5: Okay.
4: All right, Alan. And my impression of this guy, I think it's pretty good, but it sounds a lot like Morgan Freeman, okay? Just keep in mind, okay?
5: Okay.
6: I am one of the most famous guitarists of all time.
2: I mean, that sounds just like a...
4: Doesn't it?
2: Yeah.
4: Thank you. Jay gets it. Nothing, Alan?
5: No, I'll give you the next clue.
6: I'm also famous for wearing a top hat.
5: I think I know who it is, but give me the last one. Just
2: I hate it when they do this.
4: Really? And legally, I have to give him a third clue?
3: You're supposed to have three prepared, which is why Big Jay hates
4: Alan,
3: it.
4: Alan, everyone in this room is a little disappointed in you, but I'm going to give you a third clue.
5: Well, okay. You just proved to me that it's Flash.
4: Ah, there you go. Can I do the third clue anyway?
3: Yes.
4: Third clue sounds like Gilbert Gottfried. I came up with a riff called Sweet Child of Mine. Yes.
3: Really good. Really good. Alan, congratulations.
2: Way better than anything I would have done.
3: Highly Suspect. Tickets are yours. Hold on tight. We'll get the information to you.
6: My, oh my.
3: Big J, why is Slash in the news?
2: He's been honored with the Les Paul Spirit Award by the Les Paul Foundation, a partnership with Gibson. He got this past Monday at the Les Paul Recording Studio and Universal Masters Recordings in Hollywood. So the award is given to those who embody Les Paul's pioneering spirit through innovation, creativity, and technology in music.
3: All right. Well, congratulations to Saul. Really well done.
2: Right.
3: He deserves it. You meet Slash, I imagine, right? Nice guy, right?
4: Oh, yeah. He's always been nice.
3: Yeah.
4: I mean, I have a history with him.
3: Oh, no.
2: Oh, God.
3: Okay. Did I open up a Pandora's box with that?
4: It's something that I still haven't revealed publicly, but I'm waiting for the moment to use Beard on Weirdo to get to it. But Slash wrote about me in his autobiography, and he doesn't know that I'm that kid from that story.
3: Okay. All right.
4: Yeah.
3: All
4: and
3: right.
4: It was a party that I had when I was 18, 19 years old, where some things happened, and he did some things. Everybody got in trouble, and he tried to pin everything on me.
3: So it's an unflattering story for you.
4: Well, it was I'm 18, 19 years old, and my life was threatened by the people who worked for Guns N' Roses, and I was in fear of my life. And Slash at the time was just kind of like, oh, I don't want to deal with these guys being angry with me. I swear it was that kid. And Slash went on to write about it, and I was told to stay away from Guns N' Roses for years, which I did.
3: It sounds like you're arch enemies, actually.
4: No. We all get along.
3: Okay.
4: I'm actually friends with a bunch of those guys. They just don't know that I'm the same kid from then. They know me as a comedian who's been on TV now.
3: Got it.
4: And I did mention it to Steven, and I said, Steven, I have a confession. Years ago, I don't know if you remember this incident, and I told him the whole thing. I said, you and I became friends when I was 17, and then you invited me to the Guns N' Roses rehearsal space, and then And then we stayed in touch. And every time you came to Arizona, I'm giving way too many details. Every time you came to Arizona, you would tell me where you were staying at, and I would get a room, and we'd all have a party. And then one night, this thing happened, and chaos ensued. And then this person and this person that used to work for you threatened my life, and that's why I stayed away for all these years. And then, you know, I need you to know, I was that kid. And Steven just looked at me and went, I don't remember anything. And I was like, are you serious? I was like, that was like a huge, I have pictures. I have like, yeah, I have all the evidence from what went down that night. And he's like, I don't remember anything. And I'm like, damn. Like, and I'm, but he was like, but cool, whatever. And then he told me, you know what's crazy is John Five from the guitarist of Motley. That's a good impression, by the way. That is a good impression. The guitarist of Motley Crue.
3: It's a great impression.
4: That is a great impression. Yeah, he told me he hung out with us when he was 15 too. Yeah. So, anyways, is this where you get your broadcasting license pulled because of that impression?
3: No, okay. It's that was fine. Earlier.
4: If you want to hear more Steven Adler impressions, come to the Egyptian like Theater tomorrow night. That is the most offensive, and I hate it because it's just an accurate impression.
3: It is,
4: but I hate it because it seems insensitive.
3: It's accuracy only, and that's what you're going for. There was nothing like it's just about accuracy.
4: The most insensitive impressions are going to happen tomorrow at the Egyptian Theater, EgyptianTheater.net. Thank you, by the way, for everybody that's buying all the good seats. It's going to be a phenomenal show tomorrow.
3: One more break with Craig Gass as we wrap things up. That's going to happen next on the X.
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0: Madison Papa Roach, see you in hell. Nice. Wrapping up the morning after with Nick and Big J for this Friday and this week. And a very, very, very special thank you to Mr. Craig Gass, who is playing the Egyptian Theater tomorrow night. 7 o'clock show, EgyptianTheater.net. Get gas at 2S's.com if you want to grab your tickets. But in every single day this week for a majority of the morning show, thank you very much for clearing your schedule. We know you're a busy man. You're a big deal. You don't have to do this stuff. So thanks, man.
1: I love that you guys make room for me. I love coming in and having fun. It wakes me up. And then I walk out and go, well, now what?
0: Yeah.
1: I don't know what to do
0: our life. Yeah.
1: The rest of my day. But it's been really, over the years, I really appreciate you guys always being really nice to me. And I love that theater so much. I had one of the best shows of my life there a couple years ago until it ended and I realized my relationship was over. And then, so this show is going to be a response to the last show. and then we'll have some fun.
0: It's going to be a good time. If you haven't seen Craig before, you should. An incredible impressionist. Big J, do you have a favorite impression that Craig does?
2: I mean, it's...
1: Steven Adler?
2: No, it is not Steven Adler. Okay. I think it's Gene.
1: Gene,
2: I
1: do
2: I
1: love
2: mean,
1: Gene
2: it's
1: Simmons.
2: Just the whole vibe of it and everything just makes me laugh.
1: I've said
2: but
1: this before.
2: I prefer just you telling jokes.
1: Yeah.
2: And you telling stories about you.
1: Yeah, I love telling stories. I just happen to do... I always naturally try to do the voice of everybody in the story.
0: Sure.
1: Yeah. Which is how, by the way, sometimes I learn that I can do an impression. I'll be like, oh, man. My friend will look at me and go, I didn't know you could do that voice. I'm like, yeah, I didn't know that either. It just if I don't think about it, it'll be there sometimes. And but when you bring up Gene, I know I've said this before here, but my favorite Gene story, when I worked on... I was in the Sebastian Bach music video for the song What Do I Got to Lose? That came out 2 years ago. And
2: you're in a Cadillac.
1: Yeah. Sebastian picks me up in the desert and takes me out to party. And
2: it's fun, man. I saw that before you said anything.
1: Oh, really?
2: I saw the video before
0: he came
2: in
0: and told me.
2: Oh, my God, dude.
1: Oh, dude.
2: Because they were pushing that song big time.
1: Really?
2: And so the video came. I'm like, Craig Gass, what the hell's going on?
1: And you know what's cool is Sebastian at all his shows on tour, he starts the show with that video of me walking down the street. So I get like random texts from people around the country all the time saying, dude, I just saw you on a big screen at this arena. Like he did a big arena show in St. Louis last weekend and a bunch of radio friends of mine hit me up from that. But on the set of that shoot, Sebastian told me the best Gene Simmons story ever about going to his house. And he said, dude, I went to that guy's house and that guy has a Kiss museum in his house. And I was like, yeah, I've been there. He has a whole wing of his house that's dedicated to every piece of Kiss merchandise that's ever existed. And Sebastian goes, well, dude, I walk in. There's a bag with like 100 Kiss cell phone covers. And I go, dude, what the hell is that? And Gene Simmons goes, that's our new promotion for Kissmas. It's our new Kiss cell phone covers. Can I have one of those? I wish I could. But if you go to kissonline.com, you can buy as many as you want. And he wouldn't give him one piece of plastic. There's so many great stories about Gene Simmons.
2: Yeah, but I mean, it's just the way the delivery and then the kiss.com, like we do it in the hallways. Like,
1: we do
2: it, Adam. We do it all the time.
0: Kiss.com all the time. It's a running joke around here because of you. So
1: wow.
0: Thank you.
2: Yeah.
1: From Kiss.
0: Yeah, that's exactly
1: from,
0: it.
1: Yeah, you know what? There was
2: .com.
1: Yeah, from and there was somebody who sent me some pictures a year ago. They said, hey, just want to let you know we paid $7,000 each to be at a Gene Simmons meet and greet, and you get a bass that he's going to play on stage. And so you get to meet with Gene, you talk to him for a little bit, and then he asks you, what would you like me to write on the bass? I'll write whatever you want. I'll write to Nick, I love you, can't wait to make love to, whatever.
0: Sweet.
1: Or favorite song lyrics. I'll write them on the whatever. What do you want me to write? And this person said, can you just write, this is Gene Simmons .. from Kiss. And they said Gene looked at them and went, okay, the check cleared, right? And then he wrote it down. He knew exactly what they were doing, that it was a reference to this joke where I'm constantly saying. And by the way, there's an origin to that story, which is the first time Gene Simmons confronted me live on the air on the Howard Stern show. I got a call later that day. I was headlining Caroline's for the first time that night. And apparently someone told Gene and they said, you know, this is a big day for Craig. He's headlining Caroline tonight. And he said, really? You should give me his phone number. And they did. They gave him my phone number. I didn't know the number that was coming through, so I let it go to voicemail.
2: Yeah.
1: I still have the voicemail. Boop. Hi, Craig. This is Gene Simmons from Kiss. He actually said from Kiss on my answer machine. Like I'm going to confuse you with Gene Simmons from Pet Boys. I know who you are. Yeah, so that's been the running joke, is Gene Simmons from Kiss. A lot of Kiss jokes tomorrow. I'm just excited.
0: Okay. You should be. It's going to be a good show.
1: Great comedians on the bill. It's just going to be a great night. The weather's going to suck tomorrow, but the weather's perfect inside the Egyptian Theater, and it's going to be a great night. So
0: get your tickets, please, to go check out Craig at the Egyptian Theater, EgyptianTheater.net. GetGas.com is where you can go. Craig, we love you. We appreciate you. Thank you very much for coming in and being on the show this week.
1: Thank you, brother. I will see you guys this weekend. I'll see you Saturday night,
2: brother. Right,
0: and then I will see you in Vegas in a couple weeks.
1: Yes,
0: that's going to do it for us.
2: I'll see him then, too.
0: Yeah, that's true, but I won't see him tomorrow, I guess, at my point. That's it for us. You guys have a fantastic weekend. Jason Drew's up next. It's the X-Rocks.
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0: Good morning, I'm Jason Drew. Tickets, more tickets to a show on Saturday. That being Yellow Wolf and Highly Suspect coming to town at the Revolution Concert House. So we'll cut loose a pair of tickets to that show here a little later this morning. Music from Stain, speaking of, tickets will go on sale for that show tomorrow. We'll get to Rage Against the Cult and Stone Sour. Here's from Ashes to New. It sticks

0: 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November 14th at the Fort Idaho Center. Two ex-listeners and their plus ones will be invited on stage to be the band's guests while they perform a couple of songs during the show. Yep, the crowd watches 3 Days Grace. 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

0: There's Avatar, 29.3 of the X and Crying Fire. I'm Jason Drew. How much money is too much money? This comes from GoBankingRates.com. These are the five wealthiest people in America. Elon Musk, valued at $483.7 billion. Larry Ellison, the guy that's head of Oracle, he has a net worth of $388.5 billion. Mark Zuckerberg, Facebook, $264.2 billion net worth. Jeff Bezos, Amazon, $240.4 billion. And Larry Page, Google, $208.9 billion in net worth. The total wealth of these five individuals is about $1.59 trillion. If these guys put all their money together and decided to give each person in the United States an equal amount of money, it would come to $4,629.
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It's 100.3 of the X in this long stretch of X Rock. Tickets to Highly Suspect and Yellow Wolf coming up here a little bit later this hour. That show tomorrow night at the Revolution Concert House. We'll get to music from the Beastie Boys as well as the Foo Fighters and new music from Let Down. Here's the Autumn Kings.

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There's the Foo Fighters. 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

0: It's called Let Down. It's 100.3 The X and Do It For The Love. Congrats to Ryan. All over those tickets for the highly suspect Yellow Wolf show tomorrow night at the Revolution Concert House. A lot to do this weekend. Got that show. Craig Gass at the Egyptian Theater tomorrow night. Jay, part of the Treasure Valley Hymn Fest. Four Rivers Cultural Center in Ontario. So he'll be out there from 11 to 1. That'll get underway at 10 a.m. up until 10 p.m. at the Four Rivers Cultural Center in Ontario. It's a free, family-friendly cannabis education event with live music, food, and prizes. More information, check out the website, treasurevalleyhempfest.com. And again, Jay out there starting at 11 up until 1 o'clock. Here's Shorely, X-Rock 101, being brought to you by the Idaho Pizza Company, is this guy. He celebrates a birthday tomorrow, so we shall observe it today.
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4: X-Rock 101 being brought to you by the Idaho Pizza Company. He turns 72 tomorrow. Born in Indiana, he moved to Pasadena, California in his teens. His parents arranged for him to receive treatment with a psychiatrist for daily bouts of hyperactivity called monkey time. He went on to attend Pasadena City College, where he met the Van Halen brothers. And then in 1985, while still a member of Van Halen, he released his first solo EP called Crazy from the Heat. The EP only had four songs, going platinum, selling more than 1 million copies here in the United States. A couple of weeks later, he announced that he was leaving Van Halen to pursue a solo career. David Lee Roth, he turns 72 tomorrow.

There's David Lee Roth from the EP Crazy from the Heat. Is Dave. He turns 72 tomorrow. X-Rock 101 being brought to you by the Idaho Pizza Company. Did meet David Lee Roth once upon a time. I think it was the late 90s. He was on tour with Paul Rogers of Bad Company. And all I can say is what you see is what you get. Dave is just as goofy in person as you see on TV.

0: 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November 14th at the Fort Idaho Center. Two ex-listeners and their plus ones will be invited on stage to be the band's guests while they perform a couple of songs during the show. Yep, the crowd watches 3 Days Grace. 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

0: They're called Ninth Key. It's 100.3 The X and Happy Feels Like. I'm Jason Drew. Keep in mind, tomorrow, Jay, part of the Treasure Valley Hymn Fest, Four Rivers Cultural Center in Ontario, as that gets underway at 10 a.m. up until 10 p.m. It's a free, family-friendly cannabis education event with live music, food, and prizes. 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Jay will be making a stop, broadcasting live from 11 to 1, and he may have some things to hand out, including some concert tickets, so go see Jay tomorrow. The Four Rivers Cultural Center in Ontario, that's where you're going to find the Hemp Fest, as Jay will be out there 11 up until 1. Cold mornings are hard enough. 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
13: I'm Dr. John at Peak Upper Cervical Center in Garden City, and migraine sufferers need to hear this. 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When the top bone in your spine shifts, it disrupts the nerves and blood flow your brain depends on. 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

104.3 The X in this long stretch of X Rock. We'll get to music from A Perfect Circle, Chevelle, new music from Cage the Elephant. These guys heading to Australia next month. Here's the Foo Fighters.

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0: There's Cagey Elephant, 29.3, the X with Beaches in Tennessee. I'm Jason Drew. Is there such a thing as an old people smell? Researchers decided to determine whether old people smell is a scientific fact. And what they found was pretty surprising. Old people do have a special odor, but it's not all that terrible. And it's certainly not as terrible as the odor given off by middle-aged men. Researchers collected body odor samples from participants who were divided into three different age groups, 20 to 30, 45 to 50, and 75 to 95. Each person slept in a shirt equipped with a scent-collecting armpit pad for 5 nights in a row. After 5 days, the armpit pads were put into jars, and a group of people in their 20s were asked to determine what funk was the funkiest. Surprisingly, they didn't tend to think old people smelled the worst. It was middle-aged men that received that distinction.
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It's 100.3, the X in this long stretch of X Rock. 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We'll get to the Offspring, Motley Crue, and new music from Five Finger Death Punch.

0: Here's what you missed on the morning after with Nick and Big J.
1: And a very, very, very special thank you to Mr. Craig Gass, who is playing the Egyptian Theater tomorrow night. 7 o'clock show, EgyptianTheater.net. 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You don't have to do this stuff. 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

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It's 100.3, the X, in this long stretch of X-Rock. We'll get to music from Red Sun Rising, as well as Weezer, and new music from Five Finger Death Punch.

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0: There's Five Finger Death Punch. Tornado Point 3, the axe and nails in the coffin. I'm Jason Drew. Keep in mind tomorrow, Jay, part of the Treasure Valley Hymn Fest at Four Rivers Cultural Center in Ontario. That gets underway at 10 a.m. up until 10 p.m. And Jay will be out there at 11 a.m. up until 1 p.m. And he got a bunch of things, including some concert tickets, I would imagine. It's a free family friendly cannabis education event with live music, food, and prizes. So again, pretty much all day tomorrow, 10 a.m. to 10 p.m. at the Four Rivers Cultural Center in Ontario, as Jay will make a stop starting at 11 up until 1. More information, check out the website at treasurevalleyhempfest.com. That's it for me. I am out. Have a good weekend. Adam, he's in next.
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Dave Grohl, Fighters of the Foo Wits Monkey Wrench here on 100.3 The X Rocks. My name is Adam. Happy Fun Day Friday and Leif Erikson Day to you for those of you who celebrate. Good to have you on the show, being a Fun Day Friday. We're doing it big, man. A guest appearance from Craig Gass, who will be in town. Well, he's in town now, but he's performing at the Egyptian Theater tomorrow night. And with him typically comes a handful of celebrities. Curious to who he's going to bring in today. 4 o'clock, your daily fastest to cheat. 6 o'clock, your Treasure Valley local rock star of the day or party hardy edition. And then, of course, your cage match at 7 o'clock. So let's get it going, man. Newest from Autumn Kings, it's Gone, Gone, Gone here on The X.

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1: Taking I-84 from the Flying Y to the Nampa Karcher exit. It will take about 17 minutes this afternoon. Taking 2026 from Eagle Road to Franklin and Caldwell, you're looking at about a 30-minute commute at the moment. Heading down Highway 44 from Eagle Road to Main Street in Middleton will take you about 25 minutes. And traveling northbound on Eagle from I-84 to State Street, you can expect about a 25-minute commute at this point in time. Your smart home deserves a smart connection. 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

That is Pearl Jam's Jeremy. It's here on 100.3 The X Rocks. On the way, relationships consist of these two types of people, or so I have seen, heard, and lived in my existence. See if what you think.

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0: is Papa Roach with Hanu Mankind. 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My name is Adam, and relationships consist typically of two people, unless you're one of those in a five-person situation, but then that makes this even more true. The two people in a relationship that absolutely have to exist for it to be perfect is a person who gets up immediately when they hear their alarm, and then the other person is one that has an alarm set every 13 minutes throughout the course of 2 hours that drives that first person insane. And I love my dear sweet fiance, but I don't know how she does it, man. The first alarm goes off, I'm up, I'm ready, I'm good to go, let's fight crime, it's probably anxiety. She, however, I will sleep through it to the point where I have to be like, are you alive? Did you die in between the third and fifth alarm? Like, are you good, honey? And so then she wakes up all groggy and upset and, I overslept. I'm like, I don't know how you do it, man. Your anxiety should, like, be at an 11. So, like, when I sleep and I hear the kid wake up, I'm like, oh, it's time to go. When she hears the kid wake up, she's like, ah, cool, he can do it. I'm like, yeah, I can too. So it's just one of those things, man, where I wish I could sleep in like that. 8 o'clock hits and just that internal circadian rhythm or whatever is like, it's time to go! World's on fire!
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2: Taking I-84 from the Flying Y to the Nampacarcher exit will take about 20 minutes. Taking 2026 from Eagle Road to Franklin and Caldwell, you're looking at about a 30-minute drive. Heading down Highway 44 from Eagle Road to Main Street and Middleton will take you about 25 minutes. Traveling northbound on Eagle from the I-84 exit to State Street, you can expect a 20-minute commute. Your smart home deserves a smart connection. 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

0: That is Soundgarden outshined. It's here on 100.3 The X Rocks. Y'all want some tickets?
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0: 208-287-1003 is the phone number to get in for the Daily Fastest to Cheat. I do have some tickets to go see Yellow Wolf and Highly Suspect, the War Within tour. Comes to town on October 10th if you'd like to go. Give me the answer to the following question quicker than anyone else. It appears that Sega is selling a $21,000 Sonic the Hedgehog statue that contains this on the inside. Again, Sega selling a $21,000 statue of Sonic that has one of the more peculiar things inside of it. I'm not going to try to pretend that I know what it is, but it's your job to figure it out. 208-287-1003.

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1: Taking I-84 from the Flying Y to the Nampacartra exit will take about 20 minutes. Taking 2026 from Eagle Road to Franklin and Caldwell, you're looking at about a 30-minute drive. Heading down Highway 44 from Eagle Road to Main Street in Middleton will take about 25 minutes. And traveling northbound on Eagle from the I-84 exit to State Street, you can expect a 21-minute commute. There is a crash on Shinden Boulevard beyond Kent Lane, affecting the rightmost lane. And there's a disabled vehicle at Interstate 84 overpass on Eagle Road, affecting the leftmost lane. Your neighbors already upgraded to TDS Fiber. 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

Jane's addiction been caught stealing? It's here on 100.3 The X Rocks. My name is Adam, and the daily fastest to cheat a rather peculiar question is Sega. Has announced they are selling a $21,000 Sonic the Hedgehog figure that contains this peculiar item. It's Sonic DNA. Apparently, they found a way to make Sonic the Hedgehog DNA. They turned it into a crystal, and it's inside of the statue itself, making it $21,000. Now, I tried to read the article to explain how they manufactured a fictional video game character's DNA. I'm just going to take their word for it in hopes that we can Jurassic Park this thing and get a real-life Sonic the Hedgehog cracking out and running all over the United States. But I won't keep my hopes too high up.

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Just like the X.

0: That is Let Down. Do It For The Love. It's here on 100.3 The X Rocks. And we, of course, love having our buddy Craig Gass in studio. Show tomorrow night at the Egyptian.
1: Tomorrow night, the big comedy show. I'm excited. And I've got my friends here.
0: Always rolling in deep.
1: Always having fun.
0: Tracy, thank you so much for coming on back. And Tom, always a pleasure to see you as well, my man.
2: Hey, guys. Tom Arnold here. I used to be famous in the Diades, and I was married to an awful bitch named Roseanne. And I'm here with my buddy, Tracy Morgan, who all the ladies love. And
0: they really do love Tracy Morgan. We got a bunch of phone calls yesterday about people getting babies.
1: They love it. Ladies love it.
0: Surprisingly.
1: You know why?
0: What's the secret?
1: I got Walmart money. I got a stack of Walmart gift cards.
0: I thought you meant money to go to Walmart. You mean literal gift cards.
1: I got gift cards. Any of you ladies need anything from Walmart? I got a stack of Walmart gift cards.
0: Is that the child support equivalent? Like, mm-hmm. you pay cash. The courts are just like, hey, get a couple. Like, you're a scammer some kind of place. Get a couple gift cards and call it a day.
1: You need some floaties? You want some Pampers? Whatever you need. I'm standing at the exit. I'm checking you out at the cashier line.
0: That's absolutely insane. Well, it's so good to have you guys here. And again, Tom, I disagree. I firmly believe you are still a celebrity despite your internal struggles with that.
2: Thank you. I just, I'm in recovery, so I have...
0: we all are.
2: You know, and believe it or not, having discussions about Walmart is a trigger point for me. It doesn't make any sense to you, but if I talk about Walmart...
0: Right.
2: Next thing you know, I'm freebasing in the parking lot of the radio station in my underwear. I know it doesn't make any sense to you, but tomorrow night, I will hopefully not be freebasing in my underwear outside. Of the Egyptian Theater tomorrow night. And so we had Christopher Walken coming yesterday.
0: Yes, appreciated that.
2: Christopher Walken did stand-up comedy.
0: Yeah.
2: And the people at the Egyptian Theater said they would consider it.
0: Okay, so we've made a step up from absolutely not to considering.
1: It was a bad idea anyway.
0: I mean, listen, I still think it's a great idea, but maybe that's just me speaking out of turn.
2: And then here's what we're going to do is we're having Adam Sandler.
0: My man, the Sandman.
2: He's coming to the studio. He's bringing with him Al Pacino and Morgan Freeman.
0: Does it get any better than this?
2: And when Morgan comes in, Morgan Freeman can read it. You give him, like, you read ads and stuff on the air.
0: Yeah, I can write a commercial.
2: You give Morgan Freeman anything, put some beautiful music underneath it.
0: Okay.
2: This guy can read poetry and just kill it. He'll smash it.
0: Absolutely. And I believe I can find some material here in the very near future that we can make works.
2: And you know what we want to do is, what we'll do is we want to have your audience call the Egyptian Theater about the big comedy show tomorrow night with Craig Gass.
0: Exactly.
2: And demand that Morgan Freeman go up and do some poetry on stage at the Egyptian Theater tomorrow night.
0: Honestly, worth the price of admission alone. You know, we're already talking about Walken doing his jokes to get Morgan Freeman doing his thing. And like, I mean, Tracy, you and him go way back, if I remember correctly, right?
1: I think he's my grandpa.
0: That's what you were saying. And did we do the DNA test that we talked about last time?
1: I'm trying to. I told him, I said, let's do DNA and me, whatever those DNA things.
0: The 21 and me, 21
1: DNA
0: plus.
1: And me, whatever. I'm just here to choke out some ladies.
2: Got weird. Okay.
0: That definitely happened. Well, hey.
2: Hey, the important thing is I feel bad because Craig's sitting right next to me. And he's
0: just staring off, man. Like,
2: I don't even know. Like, I'm just saying.
0: I don't know how you handle this,
2: I'm
0: man.
2: I'm doing a show tomorrow. It's just a comedy show. That's it. I don't want anybody choking people out. I don't want Tracy Morgan getting people pregnant. I just want people to come to the show. It's a lot of fun. If you're a fan of Family Guy or King of Queens or Sex and the City or any of the shows I've been on, you're going to have fun. EgyptianTheater.net for the big comedy show tomorrow.
0: The easiest way to go. And like you said, it looks like we have some more people standing outside the window, so we're going to bring them in here in just a second.
1: It's time to choke people out.
0: Tracy, again, maybe we need to talk about that. HR standing outside the window now, too.
1: Oh, we can choke them out, too.
0: Oh, you're on the X.
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4: Taking I-84 from Flying Y to the Nampa Karcher exit will take about 20 minutes. Taking 2026 from Eagle Road to Franklin and Caldwell, you're looking at about a 40-minute drive. There is a disabled vehicle reported beyond Garrett Street, affecting the rightmost lane and the right shoulder. Heading down Highway 44 from Eagle Road to Main Street in Middleton will take you about 25 minutes. And traveling northbound on Eagle from the I-84 exit to State Street, you can expect a 20-minute commute. The disabled vehicle affecting the leftmost lane is still present. Every device, every room, every stream. 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

0: That is Everclear Santa Monica here on 100.3 The X Rocks. My name is Adam, joined by Craig Gass, Tom Arnold, and of course, the infragable Tracy Morgan.
1: Hey, what's happening, white people? We having fun today.
0: We have fun all the time, Tracy, and I thoroughly appreciate it every time you come in. You just bring your own certain spice of, I'm probably getting fired today.
2: Hey, I know this is going to go haywire, so I'm just going to get this out of the way.
0: Yeah.
2: I am performing tomorrow night at the Egyptian Theater. The big comedy show is at the Egyptian Theater tomorrow night. I know that Tracy Morgan and Adam Sandler and all these guys are about to overshadow it. And you too, Tom.
0: Yeah, Tom.
3: Thank you, buddy.
0: Love having you here. I'm glad that the recovery spectrum is treating you well from what I've heard.
3: Yeah. Well, I am in recovery. I love cocaine and heroin and
0: gambling as of yesterday.
3: Gambling. Yeah. I'm into everything.
0: And,
3: you know, my sponsor is Rico Suave. And,
0: oh, really?
3: Yeah, I probably shouldn't say that out loud, but Rico Suave, he's a big cokehead. And his sponsor is Vanilla Ice, who...
0: That's like three generations of sponsorship there. That's crazy.
3: Yeah, if there's a problem, he'll solve it. And but here's the thing is, we're in town, we're filming a movie with Adam Sandler, and we're all going to the Egyptian Theater tomorrow night for the big comedy show. And you see that gentleman right there?
0: I can't believe it, man.
1: That's my man.
0: You want to let him in? You can actually let him in. Just go ahead and open the door.
1: So, ladies and gentlemen, this is Morgan Freeman. Mr. Freeman.
0: Honestly, thank you so much for stopping in and saying hello to us.
1: You can have this seat right here,
0: yes.
1: Sir.
0: Go ahead, grab a seat.
1: So
0: is your mic on?
1: Hold on. Yeah,
0: here.
1: So.
0: Okay, yeah. Go ahead. Whenever you're ready,
1: all right,
0: sir.
1: All right. Can you hear me?
0: Yes, you can.
1: Okay.
0: Thank you so much, Morgan, for stopping on in today.
3: All right. So here's the thing is Morgan came with a poem.
0: Oh, yes.
3: Here's what we want to do is we're all going to the Egyptian Theater tomorrow night to watch Craig Gass perform at the show. We might be getting Christopher Walken to do stand-up in front of him.
0: Great.
3: But we want to get Mr. Morgan Freeman to read. This guy can read anything.
0: Absolutely anything.
3: But we have a poem. Do you have any music you can
0: I
3: play
0: do,
3: from?
0: Yeah. Give me 2 seconds. Mr. Morgan, you got the script in front of you, correct?
3: Yeah.
0: You do?
3: All
0: right, so just give me 2 seconds, and then is this sultry enough for you?
1: That's good.
0: Go ahead.
1: Okay. This is a poem from Jeff Allen, and the poem is called True Love is Everything. My love for you knows no bounds. It's timeless and endless. You can enrich my life in more ways than I can ever express in words. I felt strongly connected to you when I looked into your eyes. I was drawn to your soul in a way I have never experienced before. You are the one, the only one, who can see my soul's door.
0: Wow, that is insane.
3: Man,
0: thank you, Mr. Morgan Freeman.
3: Incredible.
0: Every person...
1: Wait. Hold up.
0: What?
1: Hold up.
0: Tracy, what could possibly be wrong?
1: I got a poem.
0: Oh, God. Do you want the sultry music?
1: Yeah, put
0: on
1: the sultry music.
0: Ready? Here we go. Oh, hold on. Two seconds.
3: I don't know if we want to do this.
0: Listen, we're an equal opportunity station here, so Mr. Morgan, other Morgan, go ahead.
1: Just read this. Read this one right here.
3: Okay. Are we going to do this again?
0: It would appear so.
3: Okay.
0: Go for it.
3: This is a poem from Sir Mix-a-Lot? Mix-a-Lot?
0: Yep, that is a gentleman.
3: Okay, Sir Mix-a-Lot. I like big butts. I cannot lie. You other brothers can't deny. When a girl walks in with a itty-bitty waist and a round thing in your face, you get sprung when you pull up tough. Because you notice that butt was stuffed. Even the jeans she's wearing, I'm hooked. I can't stop staring. Oh, baby, I want to get with you and take your picture. My homeboys try to warn me, but that butt you got makes me... What the hell kind of... That's a poem! That is a poem!
0: It is a poem. Someone argue, the lyrics are poetry.
3: All right, you know what? I was worried.
0: Okay.
3: But that turned out to be the coolest thing I've ever heard. How about that right there? Ladies and gentlemen, call the Egyptian Theater and demand that Morgan Freeman read lyrics
2: on stage at the Egyptian Theater to open up the comedy show for Craig Gass tomorrow night, EgyptianTheater.net.
0: And what's really funny is, honestly, on a stage, you could even go better than that. Not like better, but just, you know, more subject matter that we can't necessarily touch on here. I'm sure there's some gold mines out there. Tracy, you did a great job. I'm not
2: telling
0: lie.
2: You, that was poetry. That was poetry.
0: It is a form of poetry. You are
2: Adam,
0: correct. Yes, sir.
2: I know we got to go to commercial. I just want to let you know, when we come back, it looks like by the time we get back, Adam Sandler will be in the studio when we get back.
0: Yes, just saw him not too long ago, actually, out at the Ford Idaho Center, so it'd be great to get to touch base and kind of see how he's been doing since then.
2: Maybe we could have some more poems with Mr. Morgan sure, Freeman here.
0: Absolutely.
3: I feel like you guys tricked me.
0: No, it's not a trick, sir. It's just, we'll call it radio magic. Mm-hmm. And honestly, everybody gets a turn.
3: That was beautiful.
0: I got some Alice in Chains right now. It's here on the X.

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1: Taking I-84 from the Flying Y to the Nampacurcher exit will take about 20 minutes. Taking 2026 from Eagle Road to Franklin and Caldwell, you're looking at about a 30-minute drive. Heading down Highway 44 from Eagle Road to Main Street in Middleton will take you about 25 minutes. And traveling northbound on Eagle from the I-84 exit to State Street, you can expect a 20-minute commute. No buffering, no dropped connections, no excuses. 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

0: And that is Avatar Crying Fire here on 100.3 The X Rocks. My name is Adam, joined by Craig Gass, who has a show tomorrow night out at the Egyptian Theater. Going to be a hell of a time. Tom Arnold with him as well.
1: Hey, buddy.
0: And Tracy Morgan has been knocking it out of the park. Always a pleasure to have you here. Morgan Freeman chilling with us as well.
2: I'm happy to be here.
0: Honestly, thank you again for the readings. We're going to have you do another one here just in case some people missed it. They were kind of bummed out.
1: Yeah, so we're in town filming a movie with the gentleman that's standing outside taking pictures
0: Legacy.
1: With everybody.
0: Legacy.
1: Yeah.
0: He's in his basketball finest,
1: I can tell. Mr. Adam Sandler standing outside in the hallway. And we are in town filming a movie. And we are... all going to the Egyptian Theater tomorrow night. Big comedy show with comedian Craig Gass from Family Guy, King of Queens, and all those shows. And Craig is nice enough to let us pitch this idea. We might have Christopher Walken opening up the show to do some stand-up.
0: Do
1: but we
0: comedy.
1: Have Morgan Freeman in the studio. And it's amazing. My God, there's Mr. Adam Sandler.
0: The Sandman himself, Eight Crazy Nights and beyond. Mr. Sandler, thank you so much for stopping on in, man. It's been a long time since we've seen you. Please, go ahead. Have a seat.
2: That's my man. That's the dude who gave me a job out here.
0: Listen, he's given many people jobs and some that we can't even talk about here. Thank you. the same nomenclature, Mr. Sandler, thank you so much for stopping on in today.
2: Good to see you. Good to see you.
0: How is Boise treating you?
1: Well, you know, are you asking me? Okay, I'm sorry.
0: Adam Sandler, I mean, listen, Tom, I know you like to jump in, but...
2: No, go ahead, Tom. That's your question. Go ahead.
0: Yeah, no, go ahead, Tom.
1: Well, you know, it's good to be working. I actually applied at Quiznos 2 weeks ago, so the fact that I'm still working in movies is
0: the
1: pretty
0: one
1: exciting.
0: Quiznos left in Idaho.
1: Yeah, and so Adam, here's what we're doing, is Mr. Morgan Freeman here, is he's doing some poetry, and we are asking people, because you know the comedy show we're going to tomorrow night,
0: right
1: at the Egyptian Theater, and we're asking that if people like Mr. Morgan Freeman reading poetry, if we could get Morgan Freeman to open up the show for Craig Gass.
0: And again, I think it's a great idea. That first poem was absolutely
2: that
0: amazing.
2: That would be great.
0: And,
2: I love it.
0: You
2: love
0: like that
2: it.
0: Idea?
2: Yeah, that would. Let's hear it.
0: Okay,
2: hear it.
0: Mr. Morgan Freeman, let me get the music queued up. Let's turn this down.
2: Right.
0: Let's turn the lights down, too, while we're at it. All right. All right. Mr. Morgan Freeman, you do have your material. Are you ready to go?
2: Yeah. Ship, go ahead. Scooby do it. All right, I'm going to... this is a poem from Marcus Witherby. And it's called, My Love Knows No Bounds. Deep in my heart, where the quiet hours keep, a river flows endless, steady and deep. Beyond every measure, past distance and time, my love for you reaches a peak. And a climb. No wall can contain it, no map can define. The moment your spirit first tangled with mine, it stretches through seasons, through shadow and light, an infinite compass that guides through the night.
0: Oh, fantastic, fantastic. Give it up for Morgan Freeman, everybody. Absolutely amazing.
1: I almost cried. That was beautiful.
0: I cry all the time, but for unrelated reasons.
2: Can I ask a question?
0: Yeah, absolutely, Mr. Sandler. What would you like to ask?
2: Can I do a poem?
0: You want to do a poem?
2: No, not for me. I want Mr. Morgan Freeman to read
0: it. Oh, yeah, Mr. Morgan Freeman. Would you be okay with that? Is that...
2: Well, I wasn't planning
0: at the behest of Mr. Sandler?
2: Okay,
0: You got it for him, Adam?
2: Yeah. This is...
0: Okay.
2: I wrote the poem.
0: You wrote the poem?
2: I wrote the poem.
0: Since we're professionals, do you want the same music or, you know, just... You know?
2: That would be great.
0: Okay, give me 2 seconds and then Mr.
1: Okay.
0: Freeman.
1: Ladies and gentlemen, you are about to hear a poem written by Adam Sandler and read by Morgan Freeman. If you like this poem, you demand that the Egyptian Theater put Morgan Freeman on stage to open up the show for Craig Gass tomorrow night.
0: Let's get Mr. Morgan Freeman. Go ahead whenever you're ready.
2: Wow, this is a poem from Adam Sandler. Hanukkah. Okay, this is a poem called Hanukkah. Yeah, and is that right there? Yeah, there you go.
0: That's how you say it.
2: O.J. Simpson, not a Jew. Is that
1: not a Jew?
0: That's fair.
2: Okay, O.J. Simpson, not a Jew, but guess who is? Hall of Famer Rod Carew. He converted. We got. Hold on.
1: I just skipped over.
2: We got Ann Landers and her sister, Dear Abby. Harrison Ford is a quarter Jewish. Not too shabby. Some people think that Ebenezer Scrooge is. Well, he's not. But guess who is? All three Stooges. So many Jews are in showbiz. Tom Cruise isn't, but I heard his agent is. Tell your friend Veronica it's time to celebrate Hanukkah. I hope I get a harmonica on this lovely, lovely Hanukkah.
0: Yes, fantastic. Wow, very well done.
1: That was incredible.
0: That was otherworldly. That was a tricky one. I thought you wrote a new Hanukkah song. I was very excited.
3: Morgan, you did a great job.
0: You did a great job.
3: And Scooby-Doo.
0: Congratulations. That was fantastic.
1: Here's what we got to do. People need to call the Egyptian Theater. We're all going to the Egyptian Theater tomorrow night, and we need to demand that Morgan Freeman and Christopher Walken open up the show at the Egyptian Theater. We'll see you guys at the Egyptian Theater tomorrow night, and I'll be at the AA meeting in Midtown at 5 p.m. And I'll be I'm available for sponsorship.
0: It's Main and 9th, I believe, is where that meeting is that you're looking for.
3: I have no idea what's going on with that.
0: You know what? Honestly, that's kind of been the whole week, Morgan, so I'm glad you're a part of the chaos again.
3: Yeah, we're just having some fun. We're here to choke out some ladies.
0: Again, HR doesn't like that one, man. So.
1: Yeah, we don't want to talk about choking out women. We're just here to enjoy the beautiful weather. We're filming a movie. Everybody that's
0: great
1: been
0: time.
1: Running into us on the streets have been incredible. And we'll see you at the Egyptian Theater. Adam, thanks for having us.
0: Thank you so much, Tom, Tracy, Mr. Morgan Freeman, Adam Sandler. Love the game. It's been a pleasure. Good to see you.
3: Sorry I had to be so short.
0: No, it's all right. It happens. You guys are super cool. And then, Craig, honestly, dude, I don't know how you managed to do this.
1: I don't even think anybody cares that I'm here. Like, all the phone calls are for these guys. Nobody. Listen, I'm the comedian.
0: I care.
1: I'm the one from Family Guy and American Dad. I'm the one who's performing at the Egyptian Theater. I'll see you guys at the Egyptian Theater tomorrow night. Thanks for having us in.
0: Thank you for coming in each and every day.
1: This is crazy.
0: Bringing the entire crew with you.
1: This is the rest of my day. I'm going to walk out. No one's going to care about me. They're all going to want to talk to
0: these guys. What's really crazy is the line of like 9 security guards sitting outside just like looking at us. Like,
1: yeah, they are definitely not for me either, Adam. So stop rubbing it in. And I'll see you guys at the Egyptian Theater tomorrow night.
0: We'll see you then. Thank you so much, Craig and crew, for stopping on in. Got some Green Day and more next. Go see Craig tomorrow night or I'll fight you.
3: This show's making me horny.
0: Me too.
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5: Taking I-84 from the Flying Y to the Nampakercher exit will take about 20 minutes. Taking 2026 from Eagle Road to Franklin and Caldwell, you're looking at about a 30-minute drive. Heading down Highway 44 from Eagle Road to Main Street Middleton will take you about 25 minutes. Traveling northbound on Eagle from the I-84 exit to State Street, you can expect a 20-minute commute. Your home is begging for an upgrade. 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